0: I just, you know, they're just so mid. That's the problem with Philadelphia, based on the EPA data, based on what we saw last night. But again, because of the division they play in, they have to be contenders.
1: Yeah, I think you hit the nail on the head. I'm 100% in agreement with you, only because of the division. If Jackson Dart didn't get hurt for the year, I'd be insufferable in my prediction of the Giants winning the NFC. I mean, I said it after week one, and then, of course, he gets hurt last Monday night against the Rams. If not for the Jaden Daniels injury, I would say maybe the Commanders can hang around. But then again, they just beat the Seahawks. And I spoke about the Cowboys defense, and I don't believe in Schottenheimer. So, yes, only contenders because I think they probably still, you know, do just enough to win that division. But in terms of the scope of being a Super Bowl contender, I think they're pretenders unless something drastically changes here. This offense looks broken still. The run game with Saquon was pretty damn good last night, but they had to bail on it because the Bears went up by two scores. So the defense is what has been most upsetting and disappointing to me. And I believe in Vic Fangio, but, you know, again, something has got to change. I know we're only three games in, but they don't look anywhere near to being in the conversation of a Super Bowl team. 310-840-4910. All right, we'll grab a quick break. We've got some callers on hold, so we'll get to your calls when we return. We'll get you an update on White Sox Astros, and we'll get you an update on Yankees Red Sox as it has just started in the Bronx. He's Brad Evans. I'm Pat Boyle. This is BetMGM Tonight on Westwood One Sports.
2: J.J. McCarthy has been traded from the Minnesota Vikings to the New York Giants. Can the former top 10 pick resurrect his career in the Big Apple? Westwood One Sports.
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5: Cloudy skies and mild weather across the area. Look for temperatures tonight. They'll be dropping off only to about 76. And then look for warm and humid weather as we work our way on into our Wednesday. High temperatures around 88. We have an isolated thunderstorm chance in the afternoon. 100% chance of thunderstorms for our Wednesday night into Thursday. And look for heavy downpours of rain during that time. And you know, we need it. Highs will only be around 76, still lingering showers on Friday. From News on 6, I'm meteorologist Travis Meyer.
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7: 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I'm Pat. Phone number to join, 310-840-4910. You can call, you can text, 310-840-4910. We had some callers on hold. They dropped off. That's fine. We will keep it rolling here. We do have some text messages to get to in just a second, but we told you earlier on in the show, Braves, thanks to that Austin Riley three-run homer in the bottom of the eighth, they beat the Phillies 5-3, and it just went final in Houston. The White Sox, game one winners over the AL West champion Astros, albeit a team that literally was 500. 6-3, the final score. White Sox jumped on top, 5-0 in the first five innings. Houston, valiant comeback effort in the bottom of the eighth. They had the bases loaded, and Yonier Diaz struck out looking, and then they had the tying run on deck in the bottom of the ninth, but that was all she wrote. White Sox beat the Astros 6-3. Season on the line for Houston tomorrow evening. And it'll be Hunter Brown, who has been their ace basically all season long. It'll be Hunter Brown on the mound, and the White Sox have not named a starter yet, you know, because they basically had to use their top three guns over the weekend. Although I believe it will probably be whoever started Saturday for them. I'm just trying to go back here and double check. Yeah, it should be Burke. Burke started Friday, so he would be on normal rest. It should be Sean Burke going tomorrow for the White Sox to try to end the Astros season. So there you go. White Sox a game away from getting to the ALDS. And then the Red Sox and Yankees underway. My guy Cam Schlittler is going to win the AL Cy Young Award. Wish Adley Rutschman would have went down easily. An 11-pitch at-bat that ended in a single. Other than that, strikeout of Roman Anthony, strikeout of Wilson Contreras, and then a strikeout again to end the top of the first of Mr. Willier Abreu. So Schlittler, 22 pitches. Not great, because I'd like to see him go seven innings tonight. But one hit, three strikeouts. Yankees up to bat in the bottom of the first. And Paul Goldschmidt just popped out against the lefty Peyton Tolley. So they're just underway in the Bronx, and we still got Cubbies Padres coming up at 10 Eastern. We'll get Brad's thoughts, big Cubs fan, on that coming up next segment. But we're talking some football here. And before we get to panic or patience, we have a text message coming through from a 508 number. Doesn't say their name, doesn't say where they're from, although 508 is like southern Massachusetts. It's like the Cape Cod area. And all they text in is, Giants are doomed. Yeah, hey, thanks, pal. I said the Giants.

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7: Severe storms that started with advanced warnings. 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
8: Cloudy skies and mild weather across the area. Look for temperatures tonight. They'll be dropping off only to about 76. And then look for warm and humid weather as we work our way on into our Wednesday. High temperatures around 88. We have an isolated thunderstorm chance in the afternoon. 100% chance of thunderstorms for our Wednesday night into Thursday. And look for heavy downpours of rain during that time. And you know, we need it. Highs will only be around 76, still lingering showers on Friday. From News on 6, I'm meteorologist Travis Meyer.
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1: All right, welcome on back. 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I'm Pat Boyle. Phone number to join the show, 310-840-4910. 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You can also hit me up on Twitter at PatBoyle44. We'll get to my college football top five takeaways of the weekend in just a bit. I know it's Tuesday, but we were just so heavily involved in the NFL yesterday and then instant reactions to the Bears-Eagles game last night that we didn't get a chance to talk much college ball. So we'll get there in just a second. But let's get you a live update right now at Yankee Stadium in the Bronx. Yanks lead the Red Sox 1-0 in the bottom of the fourth, and he's going to win the Cy Young Award in a couple of weeks. And for good reason, Cam Schlittler is balling. Four innings, one hit, no runs, eight strikeouts already. I actually kind of hope that stop striking guys out just a little bit because his pitch count, he's already at 66 pitches. I want Schlittler to go seven innings. So, I mean, he's striking guys out five, six pitches every at bat, and that pitch count's getting up there. So maybe cut down on the strikeouts just a bit, pitch to some contact, but he has been absurdly good. Yankees got on the board with an RBI single from Austin Wells in the bottom of the second. And I got to say, don't like the call from Aaron Boone there of what just happened. They had first and second, nobody out, Anthony Volpe up at the plate. That's got to be an automatic sack punt. And Boone lets him swing away, and Volpe pops out in foul territory. Missed a critical opportunity there to get two runners in scoring position. You know, with the way Schlittler is pitching, two runs might be enough to win you the game. I just don't. And Volpe, he's played okay since they brought him back up from the minor leagues a couple of weeks ago. But he's got a bunt. And then Spencer Jones just lines into a double play on the next pitch. There you go. That's not great managing right there. Not

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13: 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You can listen to the show on the Westwood One Sports app or the Odyssey app or Sirius XM Channel 260 or any of the hundreds of local affiliates that we are currently on right now throughout North America. Final hour of the show, we normally go open phone lines. Anything you want to discuss? We've talked heavily so far tonight about the Bears and that ass kicking they delivered against the Eagles last night on Monday Night Football. 310-840-4910. Case Keenum must start again on Sunday. Ben Johnson, masterclass. I got to give him his kudos. Got to give him his credit. That's not a non-playoff team wins. So I guess I have to admit I was wrong about the Bears. Barring another Caleb Williams injury later this year, they're going to the playoffs. Their defense, they're still getting turnovers, and their defense has improved even when they're not getting turnovers. I think what they've put on tape the last 2 weeks is more indicative of the defense they'll be than what happened in the first week when only scoring 59 points is the reason why they beat the Carolina Panthers. Meanwhile, the Eagles, they got a lot of problems that I don't think are fixable. I don't believe in Nick Sirianni at all. And their defense has absolutely zero pass rush. You want to talk about any of the MLB postseason games? We've broken down the first two. We've been keeping you updated minute by minute on the Yankees and the Red Sox. And we'll get you set for Cubs-Padres, which is about to start in about 10 minutes from now. So 310-840-4910 is the number to call. It's the number to text. You can hit me up on Twitter as well, at PapOil44. Let's get a text message in here before we do some hot or cold with Brandon Combs. Neil from Vancouver weighs in and says, "What's good, guys? Astros, 81-81 record, and they're on their last life tomorrow. Let's put them to bed and call it a day. The AL West and the AL teams are in tough against the NL teams. Great time of year, boys." Yeah, you're damn right, Neil. And nothing would give me more joy as a Yankee fan than to see the Astros get knocked out by the White Sox tomorrow, go 2-0 and eliminate them from the postseason. Cam Schwiller, another strikeout. 10 strikeouts through 6 shutout innings. If there was a way to one-up the performance that he put forth last year against the Red Sox, he might do it. Last year, though, tough to ever beat that. That was an iconic, legendary performance. Game 3 of the wild card last year, and Cam Schwiller pitched 8 shutout innings with 12 strikeouts in a winner-take-all game in his first postseason appearance. It was 8 shutout innings with 12 strikeouts. He's not too far off tonight. 6 innings of one-hit ball with 10 strikeouts. The only problem is he's at 107 pitches. So that might be the end for him. I wish managers would still be a little bit old school at times. I would love to put Cam Schwiller back out there, but I'm just looking at his game log this season. I mean, he's right up on the most pitches he's thrown all year long. He threw 106 pitches twice. So if I had to guess, he's probably out of the game. And what is another 15 pitches going to end up making him injured, you know, causing an injury down the road? Who the hell knows, right? I mean, the baseball analytics, the baseball nerds will probably tell you that they have an answer, but Yankees do have a 2-0 lead going to the bottom of the 6th. RBI single from Austin Wells, solo shot to dead center field for Rice baby, Ben Rice, who had 41 in the regular season, adds 1 in the postseason. They've already knocked Peyton Tolley out of the game. Yankees lead it 2-0. We'll see if it's going to be Cam Schwiller in the 7th or if the final 9 outs will have to be gotten by the bullpen. 310-840-4910. All righty. Monty is saying he did his job, Pat. Let the pen take it. Yeah, well, here's the thing. I don't trust most bullpens. Unless I had the Padres bullpen as my bullpen, I don't trust any bullpen. I'd like to see Cam Schwiller out there for another inning. At least let him start the next inning, but he probably is done. All right, let's get producer Brandon Combs in the mix for some hot or cold. And Combs, first, let's get a temperature check for you, brother. How you feeling? Moments away from first pitch, Cubs, Padres, Matthew Boyd going up against the Padres ace, Michael King. How you feeling as a Cubs fan? Where you at?
0: Little nervous, but, you know, again, I'm going into this postseason with not a ton of expectations for this Cubs team, so I'm just going to try to enjoy the ride. I do think that the Cubs have a good shot of beating the Padres. I do think that as long as the offense is hitting, the pitching has been great over the last month of the season for the Cubs. It's been the offense that's been the worry, so we'll see who shows up. We'll see what Padres offense shows up. They tend to disappear right as the playoffs start. So we'll see. We'll see who shows up. It's going to be fun, man. I'm excited to watch this game. I'm excited to see Matthew Boyd against Michael King. Pitchers Park, too. So especially at night, San Diego plays big. So we'll see what happens. We'll see what happens.
14: Do you think that benefits the Cubs that this is a pitcher's park, considering how elite of an offense they've had all year, although the Padres do have the number one offense in the month of September in terms of OPS?
0: Yes, because the Cubs are a better defensive team. So when you're playing a pitcher's ballpark, you want the better defense, and that's what the Cubs are. The Cubs are probably, to me, I think the Cubs are probably a top two, if not the top defensive team in all of baseball. I don't think they have a hole at any one of their positions, maybe unless, you know, Seiya Suzuki in right field is probably the weakest link defensively for this Cubs team. But for the most part, there's not a hole on this team defensively.
14: Okay. All right, Combs, before we get to hot or cold, I just want to get to a quick caller here. 310-840-4910. Steve in Baltimore next up on BetMGM tonight. Steve-O, what's up, man? How you doing? Steve? Steve going once?
15: He dropped.
14: Steve going twice. Lee saying he dropped. All right. Steve literally just got on hold like a minute ago. So that's, I don't know.
0: He's like, I ain't waiting for you.
14: You don't have patience to wait 1 minute? I mean, my gosh. My gosh. Caller's getting testy.
0: Maybe
14: I love you guys.
0: Dead zone, Pat.
14: Maybe he did.
0: A dead zone on his cell phone.
14: We had the Tamarcus in Wisconsin before saying, hey, man, you know, let me talk. It's like, no, you get your point out, and then that's it. And then I go, and if there's need for back and forth, we go. But hemming and hawing just to get out one question. My God. Please, be a little bit better. All right. Let's get to some hot or cold, Combs. What do you got?
0: Let's do it. And let's stay right there in baseball. Let's stay in your neck of the woods with the New York Yankees. I've got to ask you this because I've got to know. Hot or cold, Aaron Boone is out as manager if the Yankees do not at least make the World Series.
14: Cold. I mean, this is a pretty easy one. Cold. Aaron Boone's coming back for another year. I think as long as the Yankees beat the Red Sox, honestly, and honestly, even if they don't beat the Red Sox, I'd be surprised if Aaron Boone isn't back for 2027. It's just the way that the Yankees like to do things. Brian Cashman's got a ton of trust in Boone and the way they like to do things, the hierarchy that they have set up where, you know, again, the Yankees, they're very analytical thinking. They're very forward thinking. So, again, I'm sure there's a lot of decisions that are predetermined by the front office. And I think the decisions that are made by Aaron Boone and the culture that the Yankees have had and the fact that they win 90 to 95 games almost every single year. And I mean, Boone's won 100 games already a couple of times. And the fact that he's been to a World Series, you know, I think if you need an excuse for why you would want Aaron Boone to come back, or if you need to make an excuse for the Yankees, like Aaron Judge isn't on this wild card roster. You know, again, they've had some injuries. And again, so has every other team. I personally like Aaron Boone. I think he's fine as a manager of the Yankees. I think at a certain point, you know, the players need to step up and perform. And I've just watched too many Yankee seasons end in October because they just cannot hit with runners in scoring position. Or like, you know, again, 2 years ago when they lose to the Dodgers in the World Series, Joe Kelly and everybody else on the Dodgers came out and they're like, yeah, we knew they'd play Yankee baseball. They'd kick the ball around. They would make mistakes. That's, if anything, that's on the front office for building a team where guys were playing out of position, building a team that wasn't that good defensively. Now, there's only so many things a manager can do. And I think Aaron Boone gets a bad rap at times for being a bad in-game manager, the bullpen decisions, you know, when to bunt, Small ball. I mean, I criticized Boone literally just before. I thought he should have had Anthony Volpe bunt with first and second, nobody out. But, I mean, there was

0: His offense wasn't too good in the first 2 weeks with Cooper Rush.
1: I'm not arguing with you with your point of whether or not you have Joe Brady or Sean McVay or anybody else ahead of Ben Johnson. There are a lot of really good offensive minds in the NFL. For me, watching what Ben Johnson did last night, and there's arguments to be made, obviously, for all of these coaches, Andy Reid included. Watching what I watched last night and watching how shell-shocked the Eagles were all night long, for me, Ben Johnson, I don't know if any of those other coaches do what Ben Johnson did last night.
0: I literally just gave you two examples in the last 3 years
1: of the NFL. Not the same.
0: Oh, come on.
1: It's not the same.
0: So Joe Flacco coming literally out of retirement and having to learn Kevin Stefanski's offense on the fly and taking him to the playoffs and putting up MVP caliber numbers, where if you map that out to a full season, he would have thrown for over 4,000 yards and 40 touchdowns. That's not the same as what Ben Johnson did with a quarterback that was already on his roster.
1: Joe Flacco had just played the year prior.
0: Okay, doesn't mean he didn't come out of retirement. Doesn't mean that he was even on the Browns roster.
1: So if Joe Flacco comes out in 2029 and then Kevin Stefanski takes him to the playoffs, sure. Then we can talk. It's not the same, Pat. It's just not. And you know it's not. You're trying to make it the same because you want to argue with me. And that's what you want to do. It's not the same. You know it's not the same.
0: No, I don't want to argue with you because we have to go to break. But you need to realize that I gave Ben Johnson all of his flowers. And you're always trying to take it one step further. I can't with you. We got to break. 310. We also have a ton of phone callers on hold. 310-840-4910. So we've got folks wanting to call about Ben Johnson and Combs. We've got some folks wanting to call about Notre Dame. So we'll get to both of those when we come back. 310-840-4910. We'll also get you an update on Yankees, Sox, and Cubs, Padres. That's producer Brandon Combs. I'm Pat Boyle. This is BetMGM tonight on Westwood One Sports.
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8: Cloudy skies and mild weather across the area. Look for temperatures tonight. They'll be dropping off only to about 76. And then look for warm and humid weather as we work our way on into our Wednesday. High temperatures around 88. We have an isolated thunderstorm chance in the afternoon. 100% chance of thunderstorms for our Wednesday night into Thursday. And look for heavy downpours of rain during that time. And you know, we need it. Highs will only be around 76. Still lingering showers on Friday. From News on 6, I'm meteorologist Travis Meyer.
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11: All righty, final couple of minutes here on BetMGM tonight, Westwood One Sports. I'm Pat Boyle. 310-840-4910. You can hit me up on Twitter at Pat Boyle 44. Last update here before we turn it over to Linnell Willingham for Westwood One Sports Night. Been a great first day of the playoffs, baby. The postseason is here. Braves big win over the Phillies 5-3. That Austin Riley three-run bomb saved what could have been a nightmare scenario for them. You would think, hey, this is the got-to-have-it game. Chris Sale on the mound versus Jesus Luzardo making his first start in 3 weeks. I think the Phillies win tomorrow. Christopher Sanchez on the mound. I know he had a rocky September, but again, Braves' starting rotation's been littered with injuries. And outside of Chris Sale, there's not really anybody to confidently hang your hat on. So Tyler Molly's going to get the ball tomorrow for the Braves. Had an ERA of 4 on the season. Came over with the Giants right before the deadline. Had a 2.63 ERA in September, so pitched well. Pitched against the Phillies twice. 6 innings, 2 runs, no earned. And then on September 12th, 7 innings, 6 hits, 1 earned. So pitched really damn good both times. But I think Christopher Sanchez delivers a gem tomorrow. I think that series is going the distance. Meanwhile, as much as I would love to see the White Sox sweep the Astros, I can't see Houston going down 2 games, 2-0 and out. I can't see Houston going 2 and out. I think we're bound for a game 3 in that series as well. I think Hunter Brown pitches well, and I would expect Altuve and Yordan Alvarez to have a big game tomorrow. And then right now, the 2 games going on, the 2 best series, in my opinion, of this first of this wild card round, Yankees and the Red Sox, Cam Schwitler. It has been another masterpiece of a night for the guy that's going to win the AL Cy Young Award. 6 1/3, 2 hits, no runs, 10 strikeouts across 117 pitches. Yankees lead the Red Sox 4-0. In the bottom of the 8th, they got some insurance runs last inning. A Ben Rice RBI single, and then a Luis Garcia double play got another run home. Ben Rice, 3-for-4 with a bomb and 2 ribbies. And George Lombard Jr., the 21-year-old rookie shortstop, he's got 3 hits, and he has scored a run tonight. So the Yankees will send Max Fried to the mound tomorrow to face Sonny Gray. This game not done yet, but we're about to sign off. So hopefully Yanks are going for the mini sweep tomorrow. And then it's very early in San Diego, but the Padres still lead the Cubbies 2-0. Cubs don't have a hit yet off of Michael King, and Fernando Tatis and Manny Machado both left the yard in the first inning for the Padres. If that does go the way of San Diego, game 2 for the Cubbies tomorrow. They have not announced a starter yet. Nick Pivetta is going to go for San Diego. So again, very early, but cannot wait to talk about all 4 of these postseason series with you guys tomorrow. It's a Wednesday, so we'll be getting ready for week 4 in the National Football League. We've got our guy Joe DeLeon joining us next week. We got a jam-packed show tomorrow. Hope to see you then. Thanks to everybody that called in and texted in and tweeted in. Shout out to producer Brandon Combs. Shout out VP Monty. Shout out my co-host Brad Evans. Shout out Lee DeLapp in our Westwood One studios and everybody else. I'm Pat Boyle. We'll see you tomorrow at 6 p.m.
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0: things not all well in Dallas with the Cowboys. Just getting rolling, though, here on a Tell the Truth Tuesday edition of Westwood One Sports Night. Getting you up to 3 a.m. Eastern time. We'll put a pause on the NFL talk here for a second. Major news coming out of the landscape of college athletics. We'll get you that news next here on Westwood One Sports Night.
1: J.J. McCarthy has been traded from the Minnesota Vikings to the New York Giants. Can the former top 10 pick resurrect his career in the Big Apple? Westwood One Sports.
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0: is how he reaches here on Westwood One Sports Night. Larry is in Columbus wanting to chime in. Larry, what's going on, man?
1: Hey, Linnell, first of all, man, I love your show. I love, you know, the way you do it. I mean,
0: appreciate you, man.
1: I mean, I'm a truck driver, so I can only listen to you for so long. But anyways, we're talking about the Yankees, and I was telling the young man that ever since I saw the Pride of the Yankees with Gary Cooper when I was 9 years old, and I've been a Yankee fan ever since. I love, you know, Columbus. You know, you figure you would be a Indians or Reds fan, but I was a Yankees fan. I got a bunch of crap about that, but anyways, I'm sure you did. Columbus was a farm team for the Yankees for 28 years until Brian Cashman moved over to Pennsylvania. I saw a lot of players come through Columbus. I mean, I saw Jeter came down. I think he only played, I don't know, probably about a handful of games down before he went up to big leagues. I saw them all. I saw Don Mattingly come down when they used to play the Clippers. But anyways, I predicted Ben Rice was going to be a star. I mean, he is filling the shoes nicely.
0: Man.
1: Is there any word on Aaron Judge coming back? I heard he might come back within the postseason.
0: Yeah, that's the elephant in the room right now for the Yanks, and I appreciate the call, the health of Aaron Judge. But if Ben Rice is going to give you this sort of work from the plate, imagine you have two bats of that caliber. If you can add Aaron Judge back to the fold, the Yankees are going to be a really difficult out if they can get Aaron Judge back. And according to most reports, that should be happening sooner rather than later. But till then, if you keep getting your starting pitchers performing the way that Cam Schlittler did tonight, you are going to have a shot. I mentioned I wanted to get back into the National Football League. Coming up in 12 minutes, you know what time it is, baby. Tell the Truth Tuesday edition of Westwood One Sports Night will bring you a fresh installment of the most highly anticipated power ranking segment in all of sports talk radio, Nell's Super Six Pack. My top six teams in the NFL as we get geared up for week number 4. Before we do that, though, there is one team that has Super Bowl aspirations, but they're not going to reach the Super Bowl if they don't fix the thing that's plaguing them right now. Yes, the Baltimore Ravens were victorious on Sunday in Brazil against the Dallas Cowboys, but I think the Baltimore Ravens have a Marlon Humphrey problem. And this is going to suck, right? Because Marlon's been around the block, man. He has seen the highs of the highs with the Ravens. He's been through adversity with this group and really has been the star of that secondary ever since he's entered the National Football League. But man, at some point, every dog has his day, right? At some point, you get a little long in the tooth and you're no longer able to do the job at the same level. Marlon Humphrey's 30 years old, guys. And I know what some of you all are saying. Oh, he's 30? Hey, what do you mean? He's 30. Yeah, he's 30 playing cornerback in the National Football League. That is when you traditionally see guys begin to suffer a drop-off, a dip in play. This past Sunday against Dallas, and really all season long, opposing offense's game plan against Baltimore has been find Marlon Humphrey. They're playing Where's Waldo with Marlon Humphrey's ass, man. Dallas on Sunday, mouse in the house, targeted 10 times, gave up 6 catches, 108 yards, and a touchdown. Here's the thing if you're a Ravens fan, right? Nate Wiggins has quickly emerged into one of the best cornerbacks in all the National Football League. The problem is Nate Wiggins is so damn good. If I was an opposing offensive coordinator, why the hell am I going to waste time throwing at Nate Wiggins when I can go do the Humpty Dance with Marlon Humphrey? On the season, he's the second most targeted corner in the NFL. He's given up the 5th most catches, and he's given up the 10th most yards allowed. When quarterbacks target Marlon Humphrey, they got a passer rating, a 94.7. Not very good. If the Ravens are going to meet expectation, not only does Marlon Humphrey got to get a hell of a lot better in snapping the form, which he may not be able to do because he's a little long in the tooth, Jalen Hawkins, who they're playing as safety, has been god-awful. Can't tackle, can't cover. And really, when you look at what the Ravens have been known for defensively over the course of my lifetime, when you watch Jalen Hawkins play, he don't play Baltimore Ravens football. He don't come up and tackle. He's not physical. He don't play with his hair on fire. It's it's honestly been tough to watch through the first 3 weeks of the season because we know the standard and the sort of expectations that exist there in Baltimore, especially now that Jesse Minter, you know what I'm saying, is back in the fold. So, yeah, I know I got the Ravens winning the Super Bowl. I got Lamar Jackson winning the MVP, which has been the case at this point. I mean, I know you can make a case for Brock Purdy. He's been amazing as well to start the year, but Lamar's playing just as good a ball as anybody. Man, the Ravens got to figure it out if they're going to make it to the Super Bowl. They've got to address their secondary. They have to, because this is the second consecutive week, you know, that we've seen Baltimore kind of get picked on in the secondary. You saw it with Tyler Shuck in the second half against New Orleans in week two, and then you saw it on Sunday in Brazil against Dallas. But if I'm Jesse Minter and company, man, do you go younger? I'm not saying you bench Marlon Humphrey, but do you limit his snaps? Do you slowly begin to decrease the amount of snaps that he plays for you per game? I'm thinking about what they have from a depth standpoint. They got Chinobe Awuzie. I think they got TJ Tampa as well in their back end and in their secondary. It's a deep group. There are dudes off the bench that could come in and make an impact. Well, TJ Tampa's on IR, so that's tough. So they don't have TJ Tampa to go to. Yeah, it's not a whole lot of depth here. They got to make a move. They got to make a move, man. And I don't know what's the more pressing issue. Maybe if you're a Ravens fan out there, you can hit me up on social media. It's at NELL_BTP. What's the bigger issue right now for Ravens fans? Is it Marlon Humphrey at the corner spot or is it Jalen Hawkins at safety? Because as far as I'm concerned, when you cut on the tape, you need to replace both of them potentially. Now, I know Marlon Humphrey getting replaced is not something that's super likely to happen when you think about his pedigree, his track record. But, man, I know how I get. Y'all have all reached that point in your athletic career where you realize you're not the same dude that you once were. Hadn't happened to me yet, but maybe y'all can relate. 310-840-4910. When we come back, the main event here on Tell the Truth Tuesday, a fresh installment, a NEL Super Six Pack, my top six teams in the NFL going into week four next here on Westwood One Sports Tonight.
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10: 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Only this and nothing more. Eagerly I wished the morrow, vainly I had sought to borrow plungers to relieve my sorrow, mops to dry the soggy floor. I slowed it down and nothing more. Ankle deep in water, standing long, I stood there wheezing, panting, weeping, cursing curses that no mortal ever cursed before. As the mess was slow subsiding, my thoughts were strong to go a-riding, to dry my troubled clothes, perhaps to find a liquor store. I jumped astride my motor scooter, a big black bird screamed, "Roto-Rooter!"
11: And away go troubles down the drain.
10: Ah, yes, Roto-Rooter, why didn't I think of that before? There more comfort, nevermore. Thank you.
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0: something on tape that other teams can copy in terms of what Philadelphia's got going on. Oliver Popular, if you got it ready, I want to let the folks hear from the head man in Philadelphia, Nick Sirianni. He was none too pleased about what happened to Philadelphia. And to be honest with you, we talked about it ad nauseum last night. This was a game to me where if they win, right, where if they win, you kind of put all the problems on the back burner and you don't really pay no mind to it. But if they lose, I think you got to circle it. I think you got to highlight it and say, hey, look, we got real problems here. I said it coming out of week two. They were the 2-0 team that was really the least impressive because they almost lost to damn Tennessee. You saw how Tennessee looked on Sunday against the Giants. Here was Nick Sirianni postgame talking about his team's bad loss at home to the Bears. Excuse me, on the road to the Bears.
1: We all have to own that loss right there. I don't think anybody coached well. I don't think anyone played well. It was a true team loss. And when it's a true team loss, you know, I have to look at myself first. Like, we weren't ready to coach. We weren't ready to play. And that ultimately starts and ends with me. And, again, it was just, you know, it's my responsibility. Every product, everything that's on that field is my responsibility. I didn't do a good enough job. We'll keep coaching it like crazy. We have to be able to master the things that require no talent. And we had some penalties, you know, pre-snap penalties. We had some penalties in the secondary also. And obviously, right, the turnovers as well. To be down 3-0 on turnovers, it's hard to overcome. And I have to do a better job coaching. And like I said, it always starts with me.
0: It's a cocktail for disaster. Talking about what happened last night for Philadelphia, not being disciplined enough to stick with the run game. I thought Sean Mannion, in that second half, I don't believe Philadelphia picked up a first down, guys. Like, it was shades of the 2025 Eagles offense in the second half. The most disheartening part, it looked like Saquon was about to have one of them nights, man, where he goes for 120 and two touchdowns. But they took the ball out of Slim's hands, man. For the life of me, I could not understand it. The Eagles must pick up the pieces here. Overarching thought, though, about the NFC East. I already told you tonight I don't trust the Cowboys. They're out of it to me. The Eagles, I mean, last night was embarrassing, and their defense, which is supposed to be championship level, was nowhere close to it. The Giants don't have their starter. If you're watching on YouTube, you see that logo in the background? Before it's all said and done, all things are going to come up burgundy and gold in the NFC East, and I'm going to pop it all season long. I picked my Commanders to win the NFC East. By the time we get to Halloween, holla at me. 310-840-4910 is the number here on Westwood One Sports tonight. It is a Tell the Truth Tuesday. I brought you my truth. My top six teams in the NFL. Nails Super Six Pack. Top six teams in football going into week four. I want your calls. 310-840-4910. Give me your best team in football as we get geared up for week four. I'll take your calls. Plus, I'll tell you the team that's 0-3 that I think still has a pulse. That's next here on Westwood One Sports Night.
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as I get you up to 3 a.m. Eastern time, talking all things National Football League. 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Super duper excited to be here with you. 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

at about a half hour, top of the 2 a.m. hour on the East Coast. I will reset my Super Six Pack plus update you on the NL and AL wild card in about 1 hour as we end the season. It is a Tell the Truth Tuesday, as I mentioned, so we'll bring you NFL facts or cap coming up at about a half hour, top of the 2 a.m. hour on the East Coast. I will reset my Super Six Pack

0: blame on Dak. Dak is an established quarterback, been in the league 10 years, been in situations. I'm sure he audibled out of calls that he didn't think was the right call, and that would have been the perfect time to do that. So,
1: that's an interesting perspective, Myron. I appreciate the call. I'm going to let you run because we got to hit a timeout here. But I appreciate you as always, man. I think that's the first time we've heard someone place blame in the direction of Dak Prescott for the awful blunder that happened at the end of the Cowboys game. Coach Schottenheimer and Coach Christian Parker just vomiting all over themselves. The best part about it was hearing from Shotty and Jerry Jones. We'll do that coming up in about 40 minutes here on Westwood One Sports Night. We're going to do a little NFL facts or cap coming up in about 20 minutes here on a Tell the Truth Tuesday edition of the program. I want to continue to take your calls, though. 310-840-4910. Give me the thing that you've been most wrong about 3 weeks into the NFL season, and then give me your top team in football. Your calls plus numbers that matter next.
2: Three games into the season, the contenders are beginning to separate themselves from the pretenders in the NFL. Who will keep rolling in week four? And who can turn their season around? Westwood One Sports.
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0: He's getting the jump on his rush. Can I try it? Do I have the blessing of America to try it? Yeah! Here we go! Son! I sound just like Dak Prescott. By the way, I live in an apartment. I haven't gotten evicted yet doing this show from home. So we'll see if my neighbors continue to put up with my BS, but that was a pretty good Dak Prescott, wasn't it? Yeah! Here we go! I love doing quarterback cadences. I used to walk in, if you went to high school with me, and if you're listening right now in the DMV and you see this clip somewhere on social media, you can attest to it. I would treat 7 a.m. at Magruder High School like I was coming into the cafeteria. That's where we met before first period. I would run down dapping people up like I was getting introduced in the starting five of an NBA starting five, man. Sicko.
1: Your Dak Prescott call kind of sounds like a mid-2000s hip-hop DJ drop.
0: Who's that DJ? Let me really think. Yeah, here we go.
1: And then, boom, bass drop. It's not like one in particular. It's just like in general.
0: It just sounds,
1: like
0: that's okay.
1: It's giving mid-2000s DJ.
0: Anybody that's listening, you heard what the super producer said. It's giving. Look, this is a show where we got a lot of different personalities on it. But we're all in that age range where we're using the same lingo, but really not the same lingo. For Denton to drop it, it's giving.
1: You know, I got the white women lingo down.
0: 310-840-4910 is the number. Brody, I'm Buffalo. Want to chime in? Brody, what's going on, man?
2: Bills Mafia, stand up. Bills Mafia, stand up. Get loud, get proud, break tables, get drunk. Bills Mafia, stand up. Come on, 3-0, baby, let's go. Yeah.
0: Is that y'all like official song, brother? I ain't never heard a Bills song now.
2: Man, I wrote it myself. It's about to drop.
0: I can tell, brother. I can tell, bro, man. Get back in the booth, man. Hey,
2: that's what it's all about. I just want to hype up the Bills Mafia, and I'm out. Peace.
0: 3-1. Okay. Bills Mafia, here we go. Bills Mafia, 3-0. Bills Mafia, breaking tables and elbows. Here we go. Yeah! Here we go! I think I'm elite at the Dak. I got to get it a little deeper. But, like, it's my favorite cadence in the NFL. I can't cap.
1: I got it. It's the yeah. Sounds like Waka Flocka.
0: Ah! All for popular.
1: Shout out to the Brick Squad.
0: You know what to do, my man. You know, I was watching a Wiz Khalifa interview earlier today. He was on with this streamer, Dean the Great. If anyone out there is familiar with the Bamas and the streaming community, Dean the Great and then Adrian Broner, like one of the best boxers of all time. He's not like a drunk on Twitch and just streams every day and pretends like he's going to stop drinking.
1: One of the best
0: boxers.
1: He fell off.
0: He was.
1: Wiz Khalifa, did he mention the interview, the running? He's a running
0: How much
1: influencer.
0: He runs?
1: Yeah.
0: He's a running influencer now?
1: Yeah, like he like legit runs on Instagram.
0: That's tough. He was talking about how much money. So See You Again, the Paul Walker song with him and Charlie Puth.
1: Mm-hmm.
0: It's got 7.8 billion views on YouTube.
1: Not bad. We're creeping up on him.
0: I think we're creeping. But no, bro, I think I bookmarked. Someone on X asked Grok, like, how much money they've made off of YouTube, off of that song. And it was in the millions, dude. Like, I was stunned by that. I brought up Wiz Khalifa. Why did I bring up Wiz Khalifa? He was doing the stream.
1: Because I brought up Waka Flocka.
0: Oh, I brought up Wiz Khalifa to tell you the numbers on the Charlie Puth song. I think that's all I had for you. 310-840-4910. Numbers that matter, real quick. I told you the Minnesota Vikings, I had them come in at number 5 in Nell's Super Six Pack. This is part of the reason. The combined offensive success rate for the Vikings win over the Bucks, just 26.1%. That ranks 2,680th out of 2,684 qualifying games since 2016. So, if you're worried about the Vikings offense, you have every right to be. I just believe that their defense is good enough to keep them afloat until the offense figures things out. I gave you this number yesterday, so I won't reiterate it. Oh, in terms of telling the story about what happened between Buffalo and the Chargers, since 2013, Teams with 5+ turnovers and a -4 turnover margin are 3-81-1. Straight up via Pro Football Reference. The three wins, Bills over the Chargers Sunday, Jags over the Chargers in 2022, and Broncos over the Chargers in 2015. So I say all that to say the Chargers suck. They always will suck, and they're probably the softest team in all of the National Football League. The Panthers are set to play on Sunday Night Football coming up this week. Carolina hasn't played on Sunday Night Football since December 4th of 2016, a 40-7 loss to the Seattle Seahawks. They're going to snap the longest active Sunday Night Football drought in the National Football League coming up this weekend when they make their first return to Sunday Night Football in a decade. Browns and Saints now tied for the longest Sunday Night Football droughts. Their last appearance coming in 2021. So, go Panthers. They're all hurt. They're probably going to get blown out again. Final hour of power coming up. It is a Tell the Truth Tuesday. NFL facts or cap coming up on the other side. 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
17: Severe storms that started with advanced warnings. 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

0: Wood One Sports presents Linnell Willingham.
1: What a show it's been. I feel like we've exhausted all of the truth right here on Westwood One Sports Night. One final segment to go. We wrap up the show the same way each and every night. That day puts us to bed. What exciting day do you have planned tomorrow?
2: Your boy's getting a massage tomorrow.
1: Oh!
2: Have you heard of ClassPass?
1: No, I have not. 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
2: So ClassPass is like it's like a workout thing. 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So I'm getting a 90-minute soft tissue massage.
1: 90?
2: With hot stuff. Oh, yeah. I was like, I could do 60, but I'm canceling this thing anyway in, like, 3 days. Yeah. So I might as well just run it up. You know what I mean? Like, I'm living bougie tomorrow.
1: Is this massage envy? Like, who's...
2: I mean, I can't say the name of the place because I'm not trying to have anyone show up. But, it's like it's like a small business.
1: Okay.
2: Now, it's in a very public place. Don't anyone get a crazy idea.
1: You said hot stones.
2: Yeah.
1: Expound upon that. And you're white, for anyone that can't tell. but the dulcet tones.
2: You never had a hot stone massage?
1: No, you will be red as hell.
2: Like hot stones on your muscles, and it like relaxes them, and then they massage it, work it in. They hot. And there's like a special drawer that they keep them in. It's heated. Oh. It's pretty crazy.
1: I've seen it.
2: Get ClassPass and then do it.
1: Well, now that we've been compensated for what we do, I'm going to get back in the gym. I had a brief pause on my LA Fitness membership. Life's back, baby. You're going to get the best version of me that you've gotten all football season coming up here. I'm ready to roll. We're officially submerged in it. Final show of the week for your boy coming up tomorrow. We will preview Thursday Night Football plus enter the Westwood One Sports Night pressure cooker tomorrow.
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0: And then this past weekend, going up against the Miami Dolphins, you saw Malik Willis several different times throughout the course of this game burn him with their legs. That may be one thing that I worry about with Kansas City. How are they going to be in terms of stopping the quarterback run? How are they going to be in terms of their pass rush, getting off the football field consistently on third and long? That's the number one thing to me plaguing Kansas City right now. Outside of that, they're the best offense in football. That run game is humming, and there ain't really nothing that nobody can tell me about my homie Pat and the Kansas City Chiefs. 310-840-4910. Enough of me yapping. I want to get to you, baby. The People's Show, Westwood One Sports Tonight. Give me your top team in the National Football League as we get geared up for week number four. 310-840-4910. I'll take your calls on the best team in the NFL entering week four. Plus, I'll tell you the team I'm most concerned about exiting week number three. That's next here on Westwood One Sports Night.
1: Aaron Rodgers and Deshaun Watson have their teams off to surprising 2-1 starts. 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
4: Cloudy skies and mild weather across the area. Look for temperatures tonight. They'll be dropping off only to about 76. And then look for warm and humid weather as we work our way on into our Wednesday. High temperatures around 88. We have an isolated thunderstorm chance in the afternoon. 100% chance of thunderstorms for our Wednesday night into Thursday. And look for heavy downpours of rain during that time. And you know, we need it. Highs will only be around 76, still lingering showers on Friday. From News on 6, I'm meteorologist Travis Meyer.
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0: edition of Westwood One Sports Night. I want your calls on your top team in the National Football League going into week number four. On the other side, I'll tell you the thing that I was most wrong about 3 weeks into the NFL season. That's next.
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0: to make decisions. It's part of the reason why they have the dogs that they have right now on defense is because of Jerry ain't sitting back, sitting on his hands, being patient anymore. He's trying to win now. Jerry knows his ass getting old. So, yeah, I do think he's not going to.
1: I would tell you this. Uh-huh. I'm willing to put my money where my mouth is. Uh-oh. I'm willing to bet you $5,000 or whatever number you want to bet.
0: I ain't got that type of money, partner.
1: Well, but I'm just saying.

0: NFL. I don't think they're going to finish above third place in the division, though. Give me the Bears before them.
1: The second best team in the division, most definitely. When Caleb Williams comes back from the Bears, you could argue that.
0: I would take. Are you Minnesota is Minnesota's the best team in the division.
1: Minnesota second, with no quarterback.
0: The second, with no, their defense, it's almost like the 2000s Ravens, brother. They don't need a quarterback.
1: Oh my gosh,
0: they don't need a quarterback. Here's my division rankings in the North. I'd take everybody over the Lions. I'd even take I'm not going to take the Packers. I'm not going to take the Packers because they're in shambles up front right now. But they're third at best, brother. Third at best.
1: No, I think we got Minnesota for sure. We'll see,
0: but we won't see because your schedule is cupcake soft. I got to let you run, brother. I appreciate the call as always, homie. 310-840-4910. Kid Cowboy types in the YouTube chat and says, Dak has reached his ceiling. So I say it all the time when I talk about Cowboy fans, and I need to keep the same rule of thumb here on the air. When I talk about the Cowboys, I'm going to speak very slowly so their low IQ fan base can comprehend what I'm saying. How do you know if you're a Cowboys fan or not on Sunday? When you eat your chicken wings and dip them in ranch and you're in front of the TV, if you're rooting for the team that has a star on their helmet, that means you're a Cowboys fan. 310-840-4910 is the number. Myron is in Dallas. Myron, welcome to Westwood One Sports Night.
2: Thank you, LW. Hey, let me first say, man, I subscribed to you, your YouTube page there just recently, so I'm a subscriber now. Yeah.
0: There you go.
2: And I'm going to stay on the positive side with you. I agree with my biggest disappointment, obviously, is the Cowboys. They looked good on paper, but performance-wise, they're not living up to what we thought they should be. As far as that last game, everybody knows Shoddy, and Shoddy's still trying to learn. But my problem.
0: Hey, Myron. Hey, I know you a fan, brother. What do you mean he's still trying to learn? Coach is supposed to be in your blood. I don't want to keep hearing about your damn father if you're going to make mistakes like you ain't been, like football ain't in your blood. I don't want to hear about your father no more.
2: Well, it may be in him, but he don't know how to bring it out of him. Let's put it that way.
0: Yeah, I'm telling you. It's like Michael Jordan kids, man. I'm telling you.
2: Yeah. But let me add one more point. I'm upset with Dak. I'm really upset with Dak because Shoddy can call that boneheaded play. Dak played enough in the NFL that he could have auto-bowled and did what he needed to do in that situation, realizing that it was a stupid call. So everybody's giving Shoddy, you know, the blame for it, but I'm also putting 50% of the blame on Dak. Dak is an established quarterback, been in the league 10 years, been in situations. I'm sure he audibled out of calls that he didn't think was the right call, and that would have been the perfect time to do that. So
0: that's an interesting perspective, Myron. I appreciate the call. I'm going to let you run because we got to hit a timeout here, but I appreciate you as always, man. I think that's the first time we've heard someone place blame in the direction of Dak Prescott for the awful blunder that happened at the end of the Cowboys game. Coach Schottenheimer and Coach Christian Parker just vomiting all over themselves. The best part about it was hearing from Shoddy and Jerry Jones. We'll do that coming up in about 40 minutes here on Westwood One Sports Night. We're going to do a little NFL facts or cap coming up in about 20 minutes here on a Tell the Truth Tuesday edition of the program. I want to continue to take your calls, though. 310-840-4910. Give me the thing that you've been most wrong about 3 weeks into the NFL season, and then give me your top team in football. Your calls plus numbers that matter next.
3: Three games into the season, the contenders are beginning to separate themselves from the pretenders in the NFL. Who will keep rolling in week four? And who can turn their season around? Westwood One Sports.
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0: official song, brother? I ain't never heard a Bill song now.
1: Man, I wrote it myself. It's about to drop. I can tell, brother.
0: Get back in the booth, man. Hey,
1: that's what it's all about. I just want to hype up the Bills Mafia, and I'm out. Peace.
0: Okay. Bills Mafia, here we go. Bills Mafia, 3-0. Bills Mafia, breaking tables and elbows. Here we go. Yeah! Here we go! I think I'm elite at the deck. I got to get a little deeper. But, like, it's my favorite cadence in the NFL. I can't cap.
2: I got it. It's the yeah. Sounds like Waka Flocka.
0: Ah. Oliver Popular.
2: Shout out to the Brick Squad.
0: You know what to do, my man. You know, I was watching a Wiz Khalifa interview earlier today. He was on with this streamer, Dean the Great. If anyone out there is familiar with the Bamas and the streaming community, Dean the Great and then Adrian Broner, like one of the best boxers of all time. He's not like a drunk on Twitch and just streams every day and pretends like he's going to stop drinking.
2: One of the best boxers. He fell off.
0: He was.
2: Wiz Khalifa. Did he mention in the interview the running? He's a running
0: influencer. How much he runs?
2: Yeah.
0: He's a running influencer now?
2: Yeah, like he like legit runs on Instagram.
0: That's tough. He was talking about how much money. So See You Again, the Paul Walker song with him and Charlie Puth.
2: Mm-hmm.
0: It's got 7.8 billion views on YouTube.
2: Not bad. We're creeping up on him.
0: I think we're creeping. But no, bro, I think I bookmarked. Someone on X asked Grok, like, how much money they've made off of YouTube, off of that song. And it was in the millions, dude. Like, I was stunned by that. I brought up Wiz Khalifa. Why did I bring up Wiz Khalifa? He was doing the stream.
2: I brought up Waka Flocka.
0: Oh, I brought up Wiz Khalifa to tell you the numbers on the Charlie Puth song. I think that's all I had for you. 310-840-4910. Numbers that matter, real quick. I told you the Minnesota Vikings, I had them come in at number 5 in the Super Six Pack. This is part of the reason. The combined offensive success rate for the Vikings win over the Bucks, just 26.1%. That ranks 2,680th out of 2,684 qualifying games since 2016. So, if you're worried about the Vikings offense, you have every right to be. I just believe that their defense is good enough to keep them afloat until the offense figures things out. I gave you this number yesterday, so I won't reiterate it. Oh, in terms of telling the story about what happened between Buffalo and the Chargers, since 2013, teams with 5+ turnovers and a -4 turnover margin are 3-81-1. Straight up via Pro Football Reference, the three wins, Bills over the Chargers Sunday, Jags over the Chargers in 2022, and Broncos over the Chargers in 2015. So I say all that to say the Chargers suck, they always will suck, and they're probably the softest team in all of the National Football League. The Panthers are set to play on Sunday Night Football coming up this week. Carolina hasn't played on Sunday Night Football since December 4th of 2016, a 40-7 loss to the Seattle Seahawks. They're going to snap the longest active Sunday Night Football drought in the National Football League coming up this weekend when they make their first return to Sunday Night Football in a decade. Browns and Saints now tied for the longest Sunday Night Football droughts. Their last appearance coming in 2021. So, go Panthers. They're all hurt. They're probably going to get blown out again. Final hour of power coming up. It is a Tell the Truth Tuesday. NFL facts or cap coming up on the other side. 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
6: Severe storms that started with advanced warnings. 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
7: Mostly cloudy, breezy, rain chances later today. Temperatures mid-80s by noon, highs around 89. A few spotty showers early afternoon before scattered storms arrive this evening. Rain will fill in overnight and then start to break apart tomorrow about midday. But scattered storms will be in the afternoon tomorrow, so few strong to severe. From the Bob Mills Weather Center, I'm News on 6 meteorologist Stacia Knight.
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0: Huh?
1: You root for the Cardinals?
0: No, I root for the Vikings.
1: Oh, really? Okay, that's interesting.
0: So I was talking with a Viking.
1: I understand that.
0: Sorry, I watched him in Arizona. He's not a leader of men. He'll do the stupidest
1: thing. You root for the Cardinals?
0: Huh?
1: You root for the Cardinals?
0: No, I root for the Vikings.
1: Oh, really? Okay, that's interesting.
0: So I was talking with a Viking, like I was doing sound for

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0: One Sports presents Linnell Willingham.
1: What a show it's been. It's like we've exhausted all of the truth here on Westwood One Sports Night. One final segment to go. We wrap up the show the same way each and every night. That day puts us to bed. What exciting day do you have planned tomorrow?
2: Your boy's getting a massage tomorrow.
1: Oh!
2: Have you heard of ClassPass?
1: No, I have not. I was going to ask, like, who's giving the massage.
2: So ClassPass is like it's like a workout thing. Uh-huh. Where you, like, pay a monthly fee, get credits, you use the credits, right? Well, I stopped using ClassPass, but I just loaded up, like, hella credits. You can spend the credits on ClassPass to get a massage. So I'm getting a 90-minute soft tissue massage.
1: 90?
2: With hot Oh, yeah. I was like, I could do 60, but I'm canceling this thing anyway in, like, 3 days. Yeah. So I might as well just run it up. You know what I mean? Like, I'm living bougie tomorrow.
1: Is this Massage Envy? Like, who's...
2: I can't say the name of the place because I'm not trying to have anyone show up. But, it's like a small business.
1: Okay.
2: Now, it's in a very public place. Don't anyone get a crazy idea.
1: You said hot stones.
2: Yeah.
1: Expound upon that. And you're white, for anyone that can't tell. but the dulcet tones.
2: You never had a hot stone massage?
1: No, you will be red as
2: hell. Like hot stones on your muscles, and it like relaxes them, and then they massage it, work it in. There's like a special drawer that they keep them in. It's heated. Ugh. It's pretty crazy.
1: I've seen it.
2: Get ClassPass and then do it.
1: Well, now that we've been compensated for what we do, I'm going to get back in the gym. I had a brief pause on my LA Fitness membership. Life's back, baby. You're going to get the best version of me that you've gotten all football season coming up here. I'm ready to roll. We're officially submerged in it. Final show of the week for your boy coming up tomorrow. We will preview Thursday Night Football plus enter the Westwood One Sports Night pressure cooker tomorrow.
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0: should be clear, the Cardinals have Jacoby Brissett at quarterback, who completed 38 passes for 280 yards and two touchdowns, so that's saying something. Addie Bates produces the Drake Toll Show. Addie, I know we're pushing a break here. Who's the worst 3-0 team in the NFL right now?
1: Do I have to pick a team that y'all didn't pick? You're going to leave
0: the
1: Bills and the Chiefs?
0: You can back up either of our cases. Yeah, you can pick the Chiefs or the Bills here if you want, but you can back up either of our cases.
1: Well, I'm going to go with the Raiders. I mean, I saw them play last week, and of course, this is a team they played my Saints. I get it. And then they played
0: the Raiders. This isn't that you dislike the Raiders. You like them.
1: No, right? Not at all. It's not that I dislike them. Of course, I was the one who kept saying you have to start Kirk Cousins. Everybody's like, you got to start Fernando. He's the number one overall pick.
0: Well, he is dating Alex Earl, so.
1: Well, yep, so did Tom Brady, and look at that now. Look at him now, you know, talking about meatball subs on live TV. Yeah, give me the Raiders. I don't have a lot of faith in this team. I think what we've seen early is a good spark, and it's been a good storyline, but I think all good storylines kind of come to an end, and I think the Raiders, I think this is a temporary thing, and that's not a diss on them. That is not a diss on them. I still think they need another year to grow.
0: Yeah, no doubt. You're a year away, and the schedule's about to get a whole lot tougher in Las Vegas, but three wins might be ahead of schedule in the end anyway. Hold on a second. Don't know if you guys saw this. One man, two home runs, six ribbies, including a grand slam, dead today, the Boston Red Sox. 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

0: morning is just absolute gold. Why do we have a Chad Tracy? You jumped the gun. I mean, it's great. It's golden. Red Sox trounced last night. I don't think there's life. There's life in that limp body. The Yankees close it out tonight.
1: Here's your final headline. We're wrapping up baseball here. Dodgers feel Ohtani is in a great spot as they await postseason opener.
2: I mean, that's the last thing you wanted to hear if you were the rest of Major League Baseball. Really, you wanted to hear news that was similar to what we have heard spit out of Yankee camp about Aaron Judge. Like, you know, Aaron Judge being left off the wild card roster, I thought that was good news for the Red Sox. I thought that was the kind of personality that would have put a charge into the Yankees even more so. And for the Dodgers, I mean, especially in the postseason, Shohei brings you so much. I mean, and Addy, I'll bring you, he's going to pitch, right?
1: Okay. With his injuries, that is actually the last thing I would want him to do.
2: Okay.
1: Just because, like, he has dealt with leg injuries, arm injuries. He's had to get the steroid shots. Like, he's had to do all of the things in order to try to get back into this lineup just to hit. Literally just to hit. Because his final five games, he went 5-for-21, which is not bad. On paper, that's not bad, but it's not Shohei Ohtani.
2: Okay. Mm. All right. Either way, you got him back. That's great news.
1: Those are your headlines.
0: That's the quickie top five headlines in all of sports. Addy Bates produces. Laura Jimenez runs the board. That's Pete Souza co-hosting. And I've got really, really bad news for the San Diego Padres next on the Drake Toll Show.
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16: Mostly cloudy, breezy, rain chances later today. Temperatures mid-80s by noon, highs around 89. Few spotty showers early afternoon before scattered storms arrive this evening. Rain will fill in overnight and then start to break apart tomorrow about midday. But scattered storms will be in the afternoon tomorrow, so be strong to severe. From the Bob Mills Weather Center, I'm News on 6 meteorologist Stacia Knight.
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17: Looking really good so far this morning. Everything's moving right along. And it posted speeds with no major delays, no stalls or accidents as well. I'm Randy Fuller with Oklahoma's Own Traffic.
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0: I think Nick Pivetta needs to do it. But here's the thing. We didn't use any of our big horses in the bullpen last night.
1: Yeah.
0: Nicky P doesn't have to go long. Nicky P can go three innings. That's all we need with our shutdown bullpen. Even if we put up a couple runs, we didn't use Morahone, Miller, Adam. There's a lot of guys out there who not to mention all the starters we have ready to go. So Nicky needs to do his job for a few innings, and we release the horses in the stable and you know, lock down, forget last night, and job's not done. So that's all, boys. Thanks.
1: Love it. Appreciate that call, Ben. Pee-wee, here's what I love, and I know you've called a lot of ESPN games for college baseball specifically. As you get into the playoffs and these postseason formats, you know, if as the Padres, you might have to go back to Nick Pivetta this weekend. Like you,
2: I love it,
1: Saturday,
2: dude.
1: Sunday. You know, like you're yes. in a spot of leverage here with the understanding the way you use your pitch. And look, you got to win. You got to win. You know, you got to win tonight or tomorrow. You don't want to throw that away and just think about the next series. But there is a lot of strategy to, all right, if we get up 9-0 the third inning tonight, we can coast into a series against the Brewers this weekend.
2: Well, and there's also, hey, we might see the same guy on short rest, right? Because it's the postseason. And that's what I love about the Major League Baseball postseason is, you know, so often, especially calling college games, you know, the pitch count and the analytics, and there is a very important place for all that in baseball. But a lot of times the gut instinct is eliminated because we're so focused on that. In the playoffs, we learn a lot about these managers. We really do. They are forced to make tough decisions, and a lot of times they're better off without the analytics, right? And better off with a gut instinct. And you find out what these coaches are made of. Unfortunately, Don Mattingly is in the crosshairs this morning in Philadelphia because he went to Duran too early yesterday, and it did not pay off. And you got Matt Vasgersian shouting Santa Maria, which I learned yesterday as his signature home run call. That is not the fashion I wanted to learn it in. I can promise you that.
1: He's Pete Souza, ESPN play-by-play. Laura Jimenez runs the board. Addy Bates produces. 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Let's take you to the gridiron. One top three pick in the NFL draft just threw a punch at his own teammate and bottomed out his paycheck. That's next on the Drake Toll Show.
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14: Looking really good so far this morning. Everything's moving right along, and it posted speeds with no major delays, no stalls or accidents as well. I'm Randy Fuller with Oklahoma Zone Traffic.
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0: 165 rushing yards at minimum in all three games they played. 192 against the Ravens. 5 yards per rush against the Cowboys. And the Cowboys are 30th in the NFL in sacks. They're generating no pressure. Like it to say it's better nominally, it's barely better, if better. Like for Rich to say it's worse, it's like there are a couple of categories you can point to and say, yeah, it is kind of worse in a few of these areas. The Cowboys just aren't, they are right back where they were a season ago.
1: No, they're not. The Cowboys should absolutely be 2-1. The Cowboys should be 2-1, gearing up to play a terrible Houston team where they're going to be 3-1. You are right. You are what your record says you are.
0: Oh, terrible Houston.
1: They're 0-3. They're 0-3.
0: Watch it. Watch it.
1: They're 0-3. So you are what your record says you are. I agree with you there. But this is a much better team than they put on the field last year. A much better team. Even getting off the field on that fourth and goal, like last year, that never happens. That never happens. There is, and I believe they'll bounce back. I believe they'll make the playoffs. I believe it starts Sunday. But their owner isn't helping by continuing to keep a BS story that makes the coach look bad alive. That's malpractice. That is not okay to continue to breathe life into a bad story that makes your head coach look bad.
0: He's Pete Souza, ESPN play-by-play. Addie Bates produces. Laura Jimenez runs the board. Let's see. Bobby Fischer, Carmen Sandiego, Caleb Williams. Where are they? Next on the Drake Toll Show.
2: Aaron Rodgers and Deshaun Watson have their teams off to surprising 2-1 starts. 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
18: Mostly cloudy, breezy, rain chances later today. Temperatures mid-80s by noon, highs around 89. Few spotty showers early afternoon before scattered storms arrive this evening. Rain will fill in overnight and then start to break apart tomorrow about midday. But scattered storms will be in the afternoon tomorrow, so few strong to severe. From the Bob Mills Weather Center, I'm News on 6 meteorologist Stacia Knight.
17: 1170 AM News on 6 Now traffic from the Classic Chevrolet in Owosso Traffic Center.
19: Smooth ride so far this morning. Traffic conditions looking really good throughout the Tulsa Metro. Looking at about 10 minutes now westbound on the BA from Memorial into the IDL. I'm Randy Fuller with Oklahoma's Own Traffic.
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1: Northbound 75 road work is now causing problems. You're going to come to an abrupt halt at 121st leading up to 96. Westbound on the VA, there is a slowdown on the approach to I-44. I'm Randy Fuller with Oklahoma's own traffic.
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0: And that's just, she's too fast for Fernando. Like, he needs to stay away from that.
1: She's going to ruin him. I'm a little worried that she is going to ruin him. And I'm, this is not, he's just my sweet, tender boy. My Fernando Mendoza.
2: It can happen. It can only good happen.
1: He's the nerdy spreadsheets guy. And instead of being the nerdy spreadsheets guy, now he's got Alex Earl. I don't know if I've done a lot of Alex Earl research in the last 3 hours. I'm liking what I'm seeing. She seems like a very nice gal, but a little bit too Rembrandt. That's the word I'm going to use for my Fernando Mendoza.
0: Do you know her stepmom is? This goes all the way back into 2009 when the governor of New York, Elliot Spitzer, was having an affair with an escort, Ashley Dupree, and she ended up on the cover of the New York Post. She was like the escort that broke up the governor of New York's marriage. And she since has obviously left that profession, but she's married to Alex Earl's dad. Yeah.
1: Alex Earl's stepmom. Is Ashley the world Dupree. Famous
0: yes.
1: Ashley yeah. Dupree.
0: Can you imagine Fernando at Thanksgiving dinner with them? No.
1: With Ashley Dupree.
0: No.
1: Bill Belichick and Jordan walk in because they got the invite this year. Addie Bates produces. Pete Souza runs the board. Laura Jimenez is the co-host. This has been, and it always will be, to Armin Williams, Bruce Gilbert, Ryan McGuire, Colin Jones. Thanks for a job. We'll catch you tomorrow morning. Your local programming or You Better You Bet's coming up. This has been the Drake Toll Show.
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0: and RT. It just, it was awful. It was really bad. It sucked. What do you want me to say? I'm a Yankee fan. It was awful. When the Red Sox won that game, it effectively ended that era of the Yankee-Red Sox rivalry. Because up until that point, I'm 43 now. And for sports fans younger than me, like, you've lived in a world where the Red Sox and Yankees have basically been on equal footing. Like, in this century, the Red Sox have 4 World Series titles and the Yankees have 2. Boston's been better this century. But leading up to 04, the Red Sox, like, never, ever, ever beat the Yankees. Never. I remember going to game 1 of the 1999 ALCS with my dad, Yankees-Red Sox. The Yankees won the series 4-1. The only game they won was the game that Pedro pitched, and Pedro was the best player in baseball that year in 99. And Bernie Williams hit a walk-off homer in the bottom of the 10th. It was really awesome. I loved it. And I remember, like, never being concerned because, like, it was the Red Sox, and we always beat the Red Sox. And I was there in 2003. For game 7, when Aaron Boone hit the homer to lead off the bottom of the 11th, first pitch off of Tim Wakefield. And I've told the story before. Like, they're down 5-2 in the 8th, and obviously Grady Little leaves Pedro in, and he gets tattooed by Posada and Hideki Matsui, etc. Yankees tied the game. Shout out to Jason Giambi, couple solo homers in that game. Mike Mussina stopping the bleeding after Roger Clemens' horrific start. And then Boone hits the homer, and I remember, because I'm sitting in the right field bleachers, and he hit the homer to left, and I remember the ball coming off his bat and thinking, we won, and craning my neck to see if the ball went fair or foul, because it's hard to tell, and never being able to see because everyone started jumping up and down. Like, I have goosebumps on goosebumps right now. It's one of the greatest moments of my life, like, sports fan or otherwise. It was absolutely electric. And in that moment, and the Red Sox, they were, and I understand the Marlins won the World Series. Those were the two best teams in baseball, the Yankees and the Red Sox. They were. And I remember thinking, like, taking the subway back to the Bronx at Fordham, we're chanting 1918 on the subway, we're giving it to all the Red Sox fans, feeling like we would never, ever lose to them. And then we did, in the most heartbreaking fashion imaginable, the next year, blowing a 3-0 lead after dropping 19 on them in Game 3, somehow losing that series, losing 4 straight to the Red Sox. The rivalry can never be what it was then, because we'll never get that back, that story. Boston can't win. This is basically like the real life, both teams are really trying equivalent, and a fan base would die to see the Yankees lose. It was like the Harlem Globetrotters against the Washington Generals. And then the Generals finally won. So, like, what's the rivalry at that point? It's not that it's not awesome. It is awesome. It is a great rivalry. But it can never be what it was then, because the things have changed. Like, things changed forever and I hate to say it, I wish the Red Sox had never won, but they did. So it can never be what it was. And you also had the years running up to that game. Think of, and this is going to sound like I'm killing the Red Sox here. I'm not. They had an awesome regular season. They overcame a ton. 14 games under 500 to the playoffs. Chad Tracy did a great job. The players did a great job. I'm not hating on them at all. But, like, the star power of those Red Sox teams was through the roof. Like, we as Yankee fans, we hated Big Poppy. We respect him, obviously. Also, like, he did steroids. We hated Manny Ramirez. We hated Pedro. We hated Curt Schilling. We hated Johnny Damon, even though he joined the Yankees and won a World Series in 2009. Like, you look at this Red Sox team, I'm not hating on them. Like, and they can come back and win this series easily. It can happen. Like, Brian Bayo? Like, Roman Anthony? And, like, we'll see if he can even play. He left the game yesterday. I'm not hating. Sincerely, I'm not hating. I'm just saying it's not the same thing. So for all, like, the think pieces out there, like, oh, is the rivalry the same? No. And it's not, there's nothing wrong with that. It can't be the same. It cannot be the same. It can't be. Game 7 in 2004 changed it forever. It will never, ever be what it was again. The only way it can happen, the only way, is if they are once again, and it's not the case right now, if they're the two best teams in baseball. Like they were in 03, and I know that they didn't win in 03. Like they were in 03, and like they were in 04. And they play in the ALCS. That's how it happens. That's how it happens. And this year, when we talk about the two best teams in baseball, everyone's talking about Dodgers, Brewers, and the NLCS. No one mentions the Yankees or the Red Sox. So you need like that series of events to unfold in order to elevate this rivalry back to what it once was. And even then, it won't reach those dizzying heights because it can't. It just can't. And it makes me sad because I wish we were still there. And I wish they had never won. But we have to live in reality. And hopefully the reality is tonight, the Yankees send the Red Sox home for the second consecutive year. We're just getting started here. Wonderful Sports Wednesday edition of You Better You Bet. On the other side, Austin Riley. Really? Really? Really? We're talking the Braves comeback win over the Phillies next on You Better You Bet.
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18: Mostly cloudy, breezy, rain chances later today. Temperatures mid-80s by noon, highs around 89. Few spotty showers early afternoon before scattered storms arrive this evening. Rain will fill in overnight and then start to break apart tomorrow about midday. But scattered storms will be in the afternoon tomorrow, so few strong to severe. From the Bob Mills Weather Center, I'm News on 6 meteorologist Stacia Knight.
17: 1170 AM News on 6 Now traffic from the Classic Chevrolet in Owosso Traffic Center.
19: Northbound 75 roadwork is now causing problems. You're going to come to an abrupt halt at 121st leading up to 96. Westbound on the VA, there is a slowdown on the approach to I-44. I'm Randy Fuller with Oklahoma's Own Traffic.
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21: 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He'll back and it's gone! 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
0: Oh, man, that was the sound of money flying away. Also, NBC courtesy of the call, Austin Riley, who hit 219 this season. You know, just shows up in the biggest spot. Three-run homer of Johan Duran, you know, the old world closer for the Phillies. No big deal. Just say a 219 hitter, you know, season-changing three-run homer. To quote Joe Girardi, it's not what you want if you're a Phillies fan or you're someone that bet the Phillies like I did. 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I'm going to make this about the Phillies for a few minutes. And I don't mean that disrespectfully to the Braves. I think the Phillies are more interesting, both from a today perspective and also a this offseason perspective. I really thought they were going to win yesterday. I bet them in the game. Everyone's worried about big, bad Chris Sale. Everyone loves the Braves. No one liked the Phillies, I believed. And I said it when they fired. I was actually on vacation in Florida when it happened. I was like, this is the truth. I'm at like a pool. I'm in the pool, like at the bar at the pool. And I see on TV that they fired Rob Thomson. I'm bragging. Don Mattingly takes over as the manager. And in that moment, I'm thinking, I think this team's going to win the World Series. Because they have all the talent in the world in terms of the bats. Obviously stacked with arms as well, both in the rotation and at the back end of the bullpen. And I felt that since they did something different, which my Yankees have not done, right? Boone's still the manager, Cashman's still the GM. I felt like that could push the Phillies over the top. So even though they were awful down the stretch and they gave every Phillies fan agita and it took until the final day of the season to clinch the final wild card spot, I was not deterred. I felt like now it's their time. Now it's their time. And it was, until it wasn't. Now, I'm not interested in the discourse on, did Don Mattingly make the right move, bringing Duran in for a nine-out save, potentially. Everyone always wants to say, like, you need to bring the closer in the most high-leverage moments, whether it's the ninth or not. So, like, you can't say that and then say this. So, like, that's whatever to me. Like, Austin Riley, and I'm going to give you a throwback here. This is like Pat Burrell back in the day for the Phillies against the Mets. Who just like Pat Burrell could be hitting like 0.069 nice on the season and then hit nine homers against the Mets in a three-game series. Like Pat Burrell was the Met killer. Austin Riley is the Philly killer. Like it is what it is. I expect Christopher Sanchez to go out today and shove and the Phillies to win and force game three. And I still think, and maybe I'm the idiot here, I still think the Phillies are winning the series. I do. But if they don't, and they're down 1-0 and they're in Atlanta. So they very well may not. If they lose, is this going to be Bryce Harper's last season in Philly? Is this core of players going to get blown up? I don't know.

how long you can keep doing this. If this is what it's going to be. And they're just going to keep losing. Now, Harper is signed for a while longer for the Phillies. I believe he signed. Is this core of players going to get blown up? I don't know how long you can keep doing this. If this is what it's going to be. And they're just going to keep losing.

0: the championship series the next year to Arizona is the unforgivable one. You know what else was unforgivable? The division series against the Mets. I don't know if it was unforgivable to lose to the Dodgers last year because the Dodgers won the World Series, but Orion Kirkring is going to be, you know, embedded in the cortex of all Philadelphia sports fans from now until the end of time. And we're just going to keep doing this with the same group of players that can't win, that just can't get over the hump. How long? How long do you keep doing it for? How long? Now again, I think they're going to win today. I think they're going to win tomorrow. I believe. But I also believed yesterday. And Austin Riley turned those dreams into a nightmare. We'll do more on the baseball playoffs as the show moves along. But for now, we got to take a break because our good friend Danny Parkins, First Things First on Fox Sports 1, coming up next on a Wednesday.
1: Week 4 features some tasty tussles, including the undefeated Bills welcoming a desperate Patriots team to Buffalo and a battle of unbeaten division rivals between the Chiefs and Raiders in Vegas. We're not even a month into the NFL season, and things are already wild. Westwood One Sports.
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2: Mostly cloudy, breezy, rain chances later today. Temperatures mid-80s by noon, highs around 89. Few spotty showers early afternoon before scattered storms arrive this evening. Rain will fill in overnight and then start to break apart tomorrow about midday. But scattered storms will be in the afternoon tomorrow, so few strong to severe. From the Bob Mills Weather Center, I'm News on 6 meteorologist Stacia Knight.
3: 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Nick Costos here. 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

shocked if the Cubs won and forced a game three tomorrow. So the Padres are not scared of the Brewers, or excuse me, the Dodgers. They have to go through Milwaukee, though, to get there. But you can see why this is a team in San Diego. So the Padres are not scared of the Brewers, or excuse me, the Dodgers. They have to go through Milwaukee, though, to get there. But you can see why this is a team in San Diego that the teams in the National League would fear.

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0: Third down and five. Rodgers in the pocket. Off his back foot. Floats it up in the air. Caught by Wilson. And he's gone. Touchdown, Steelers.
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2: 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Let's build a parlay together right now on the air. Phillies. Let's leave the White Sox out of it. How about just Phil's Yankees? How about that? The Don Mattingly Memorial Parlay.

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0: receiver, Stafford. And a quick interception! Hufanga! Stafford's got an angle. Hufanga back inside. Stays on his feet! And he will score!
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1: How about the Denver Broncos on Sunday? Down 16-0 at halftime against the Rams. How about the Denver Broncos on Sunday? Down 16-0 at halftime against the Rams and winning the game 30-26. Due in large part to the heroic

0: So Manchester City, like when I first started getting into soccer, was thought of as one of the lesser teams in England. Had like went famously like a long time before not winning a championship, and were not considered to be on the level of, you know, Chelsea, Liverpool, Arsenal, and certainly not, you know, the team that they share a city with, Manchester United. And United, for a long time, had been the gold standard of English soccer, of English football. And then, like, for lack of a better term, like, Arab oil money comes in, and all of a sudden they are spending, and with money comes better players, and they start winning. And I remember the first year that I was, no, I had been following soccer, I'd been playing FIFA my whole life, but the first year I'm really locked into the Premier League. Manchester City win the league on the final day of the, it's really famous. So it's 2012, right? The end of the season, the 11-12 season. And it's coming down to City and United. And at this point, Manchester City had like United runs Manchester, runs the Premier League. Alex Ferguson's still there. And Manchester City is playing Queen's Park Rangers, QPR, a team you've probably never heard of because they've been relegated a bunch. But at the time, they were like a scrappy team in the Premier League. And Manchester City needed to win the Premier League. And they're down 1-0 in like the 89th minute. Yada, yada, yada. Sergio Aguero scores a couple goals, including one literally at the death, takes his shirt off, swinging it around. Manchester United is watching the game. I don't know if it's at Old Trafford, wherever they were. And they see City celebrating on the pitch. And Manchester City wins the Premier League in dramatic fashion. And from there, City go on this run that has seen them become one of the preeminent teams in world soccer. Like Pep Guardiola, arguably the best manager ever in the history of soccer, joins the team. They win a ton of Premier Leagues. They win the treble a couple of years ago, where they win the FA Cup, which is the big domestic competition in England. They win the Premier League and they win the Champions League. They won the treble. They have been, over the last 15 years, unquestionably the best team in English soccer. And we find out now. The Premier League conducts an investigation into them, and I'm not going to get into all the legalese, but the gist of it is that they were basically doing what the Clippers did with Kawhi Leonard on like a 5 billion times scale. They were like cooking the books. They were cheating financially. The English Premier League came down on them and ruled them guilty on all 115 counts that they were being, you know, prosecuted, whatever, like tried for. So they cheated. They financially cheated. And there were years, and this went from 8 to 19, and apparently they've stopped since then. I have no idea if that's true. And like a lot of, like a good amount of the success has come since then with Guardiola. But they won three Premier Leagues in that span from 8 to 19. They, by virtue of them finishing where they did, some teams did not make the Champions League. Only the top four make it. And the difference between making and not making the Champions League is like hundreds of millions of dollars. So these are things, even if they didn't win the league, where they are like changing the trajectories of these clubs forever. Maybe not forever, but you understand what I'm saying. So this is, I mean, the cheating is on like another level here. And people are kind of bandying about what the punishment should be. I don't know what it's going to be. My sense is they're going to get relegated maybe a couple times over. And maybe like the next time they're in the Premier League, the next five times they're in the Premier League, they're going to be like minus 25 to start the year. It's going to be something significant. So just like be aware that this is going to come down and it's going to be shocking when it does, what the punishment ends up being for Manchester City. Our executive producer, Bill Zimmerman, is here with the trivia question of the day. Bill, what do we got?
1: All right, Nick, for some reason, my camera doesn't want to work, but that's okay because you don't need to see my ugly face anyway. So let's jump in here because we've got Steelers-Browns on Thursday Night Football, and TJ Watt, he records two sacks. He will have more sacks against the Cleveland Browns than any other player in NFL history. So Nick Kassos, I'm asking you, who's got the most sacks against the Cleveland Browns? And remember, sacks weren't official until 1982.
0: We will attempt to answer this question on the other side and give you all our bets for tonight in the Major League Baseball playoffs right after this.
2: Bill Belichick's Tar Heels welcome third-ranked Notre Dame to Chapel Hill. Can the hoodie pull off his biggest win since coaching the Patriots? UNC, Notre Dame, Saturday morning at 11:30 on West. Westwood One Sports.
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0: All right, so Bill, read the trivia question one more time quickly here.
1: All right, it's basically flat out, who has sacked the Cleveland Browns quarterbacks more than anyone else in NFL history? TJ Watt, second all time right now with 2 sacks. He can move into first place.
0: Okay. So the answer is, I got it during the break. It's Terrell Suggs.
1: Yes, Terrell Suggs, 19 career sacks. TJ Watt currently sitting at 17 and a half. Want to take a stab at any of the other three on the top five?
0: So you told me that a Bengal, as I asked, is a Bengal on the list? It's either Carlos Dunlap or Geno Atkins. I'll say that Dunlap's the answer.
1: Dunlap is the answer. 4th all time, 12 and a half sacks.
0: I don't know, like Lamar Woodley?
1: No, you're actually far more recent on these other two. They're both Steelers.
0: Yeah, the Googler has this. If it's more recent, then it has to be Cam Hayward because he's been
1: Cam
0: there forever.
1: Cam Hayward, 3rd all time, 13 and a half. You've got someone with 11 and a half sacks and 5th.
0: I don't want to, because just we have to save time. Who is it?
1: Alex Highsmith.
0: Oh, who's currently a Steeler.
1: Correct.
0: Wow. Good trivia question from Bill Zimmerman. Thanks to Bill. Thanks to Tyler. Thanks to Kenny. Thanks to Laura. Thanks to Mike. Thanks to Dan. Thanks to Danny Parkins. Thanks to Mike Garofolo. Thanks to Femi Abebefe. All right. Let's get to the bets for tonight. Please, Laura, drop that dope ass beat. Laura, our levels are very low today. Let that music establish. All right. The MLB playoffs are here, and BetMGM players can take advantage of an MLB parlay boost token. I'm going to give Laura credit here. It's going to sound like I'm insulting her, but it's actually... The levels have been a little low today. Laura has been so good on the board since she started doing this that I'm stunned whenever, like, even something like that happens. So, Laura, that is really... I have just complimented you. And our crew that's been with me a long time knows that I am complimenting you when I say that. You've done a great job. With the MLB playoffs here, BetMGM players can take advantage of an MLB parlay boost token. 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All right. We have sports all day today. Oh, and Laura helped. And Andrew did a nice job on the board this Sunday. No one cares. I just want to say thank you, Laura. And good job, Andrew. All right. We're going to bet all 4 games today. Please gamble responsibly. Please. Oh, I didn't do my superstar thing. Bill, we need to do that tomorrow. I forgot to do it. Anyway, 4 bets for today. I'm going with the Phillies. Like, I still believe, even after his name makes me laugh, Johan Duran gave it up yesterday to Austin Riley. I love the Phils today. Christopher Sanchez shoves. Phillies win today, and the Phillies win tomorrow. And you know what? How about the Phillies to come back and win the series against the Atlanta Braves? I love it. I love the Phillies today. I think the Phillies win, and I think they win tomorrow. Phils minus 118. White Sox and the Astros here. Here's how this goes. Are the Astros playing a playoff game? Yes. Who am I betting? The other team. I'll bet the Chicago White Sox again today against the Astros. Why? Because they're cheaters, they're liars, they're frauds, they're hypocrites, and they don't deserve to win. Give me the White Sox. Yankees, Red Sox tonight in the Bronx? Yeah. You think I'm going to bet the Red Sox? Let's go Yankees. Smacking around Sonny Gray, who was a joker in his time with the Yankees. Yankees take care of business and send the Red Sox home, and the Yanks go to Tampa for the ALDS. And the Padres and the Cubs, I don't have a strong feeling on who's going to win. I guess like a small lean towards the Cubbies. I do think we see this being a tighter game, though. I'll put a couple bucks on the under 7.5. I don't love it, but just to have some action on the game. Under. Make me pick the winner of the game, I would bet the Cubs. And that does it for the Wonderful Sports Wednesday edition of the show. I will talk to all of you tomorrow on a tremendous Football Thursday. Until then, dear listener and dear viewer, I am Nick Costos wishing you minimal sweats, winning bets, the absolute very best of luck. Our best friends in the world, Black, Abdallah, and Raj, are coming up next.
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0: see him sitting at home watching Case Keenum and being like, I'm better.
1: I could do it.
2: Oh, yeah, he absolutely. Or, I mean, think about the Giants situation.
0: Yeah.
2: They've got Jameis rolling out there. Aaron Rodgers is a good option compared to that.
0: Of course he is.
1: We heard Drew Brees say a few weeks ago he almost came back and played in the AFC title game for the Broncos
2: right.
1: 5 years after retiring.
2: You're right.
0: And
2: he went out into the backyard to try and throw some.
1: He was going to do it. Guys, if he didn't hurt, he would have been playing that day, I think.
0: We also know that the rule, apparently we found out from that, you can be elected into the Hall of Fame and it doesn't ruin
1: you're in.
0: If you're voted in, you can play in a game and it's not like, well, now you got to wait 5 more years. No, man, if you get voted in and five years goes past and you get voted in and they call you, Rodgers could be 42nd. You imagine 47-year-old Aaron Rodgers out there?
2: Yes.
1: He gets the call from Matt LaFleur, who's on some new team by then. I need you.
2: Aaron Rodgers has the disposition with the resting B face.
3: Okay.
2: I mean, it's that's how he comes across. That's what he wants to portray, that he's that guy.
3: Yeah.
2: So, I mean, unlikable. but boy, Raj, to suggest that someone would pick Aaron Rodgers over Deshaun Watson.
3: Man.
1: I think so. I think it could happen. I think the results of this would be more split than you guys think.
2: You can call or text the show, 310-840-4910. Thursday night football, tomorrow night, Steelers at Browns. Week 4 kicks off, 8:15 Eastern. Listen to the game right here on Westwood One Sports. Who's more likable, Deshaun Watson or Aaron Rodgers? See, and this is why Raj is the best. He's cooking up stuff.
0: Who's more likable?
2: He's in the lab cooking up topics. Who's more likable?
0: It's Rodgers.
2: Rodgers?
0: It's Rodgers. It's Rodgers.
1: I don't think it is now after Watson said he's a big fan
2: Raj
1: guy.
2: Raj is talking himself
0: Raj.
2: Into Watson.
0: Raj.
2: Don't
0: Raj.
2: Do that.
0: Raj.
2: Don't do that, Raj.
1: He says he's a big city guy. He's a big community guy. He's a big fan guy.
0: Was suspended for an entire year for allegations of sexual misconduct.
1: Yeah, that's not good.
0: One took ayahuasca with his buddies.
2: Yeah, that's not good.
0: what are we doing here?
2: Oh, this is the best. What a great Wednesday.
0: One took hallucinogens and one can't keep it in his pants. There's a difference here.
2: Yeah, I mean, it's not even close. I would argue that Watson is probably of the level of unlikability. He's got to be not too far away from the Hall of Famer O.J. Simpson, right? O.J. universally unliked, right? For the most part.
0: I mean, okay. Wasn't there a time where...
2: that level?
0: No, hold on, though.
2: Who's at
0: but
2: that level in league history?
0: I remember, wasn't there a time, though, when... And you're a USC fan, so I don't know if you were part of this group.
1: Fight on.
0: I don't know if you were part of this group, but USC removed OJ from the Ring of Honor.
2: Yeah, they removed his jersey.
0: And people were upset.
1: Yeah, there was some upset feelings.
2: That was justified.
0: People were protesting.
2: Well, people are...
0: People were upset.
2: Listen, people are people.
0: Were you amongst them?
2: No, I was good. Now, I was happy when they finally gave Reggie Bush his number 5.
0: Okay.
2: And they retired the number 5 for Reggie Bush.
0: Okay.
2: Because he was worthy of it. Listen, I understand with the Hall of Fame, don't they have the disclaimer on the Hall of Fame that that outside of football, that your life doesn't matter of whether or not you get your bus
1: referencing USC, right?
2: Because there's...
1: Abdallah's referencing USC. There's the Bills story now because in their new stadium, they removed, they never removed him from the old one. They just kind of waited and, hey, we're moving into a new one. We're just not going to put OJ up.
0: Yeah. But also, the Hall of Fame is different because, if you're not nice to a reporter, they can keep you out. That's kind of how it works, too.
2: Yeah, sure. Sure it is. And there's certainly a game for those they're trying to get in that they have to play to do so. But. Mm-hmm. Yeah, I mean, think about throughout league history. I mean, you can't find many that I'm guessing agree that Deshaun Watson's a bad dude.
0: Yeah.
2: And universally, people are agreeing on. Right? So to ask the question this morning, Raj, who's more likable, Watson or Rodgers? It has to be Aaron Rodgers.
1: It's kind of a symbolic question.
2: Aaron Rodgers.
1: Let me ask this. Are these the two most unlikable figures in the NFL of like mainstream quarterback, starting quarterback types? That's really where the idea came from of like, man, how often do you get the two guys that everybody just hates playing against each other? This is Darth Vader fighting Hannibal Lecter, right? Like that's sort of where it all came from.
2: No, I get that. I would probably guess, yeah. Right? Yeah. Like, is Aaron Rodgers, I would say.
0: I don't think it's Vader and Hannibal Lecter levels. I feel like... Like, Rodgers is just like, people don't like him because of his opinions on things.
2: I would say with Aaron Rodgers, the one point I think is valid to that is for someone who is a future Hall of Famer, who's one of the best quarterbacks many of us have ever seen, right? You can't make an all-time great quarterback list and get past, what, 6 or 7 without having Aaron Rodgers on the list, right? Like, MVP, Super Bowl winner. Tons of awards. He's that good. I'm wondering, he probably is the least likable of the all-time great quarterbacks.
0: Yeah.
2: Because of his personality.
0: Probably. Favre has done some stuff in his post-playing career.
2: Yeah. For sure.
0: You know,
2: Packer thing.
0: Yeah.
2: I don't know.
0: Well, listen, speaking of Packer things, you can text the show or call the show 310-840-4910. You can do a lot of bad stuff, but sometimes you cannot just put rivalries aside. Oak Park is in the Chicagoland area.
2: Yes,
0: Jim,
2: it is.
0: Jim in Oak Park.
2: Shout out, Jim.
0: He texts the show. What Watson did was disgusting, but Rodgers is such a jerk. I think I hate him more.
1: Ah, there you go. There you go. Right there.
0: I'm going to guess that Jim is a Bears fan.
2: Of course he is. Oak Park, Illinois is like 15 minutes west of downtown Chicago.
1: So we have a vote right for Watson being more likable than Rodgers.
2: This is outstanding. This is an all-time great start to the show. This is fantastic, Raj. Great work today. That's out. You can take a lap. Take the rest of the day.
1: Yeah.
2: I mean, that's the best.
0: Oh, man.
2: Who's more likable? You can call or text the show. Like Jim in Oak Park, Illinois. 310-840-4910.
0: The unbiased Bears fan.
2: Saying that he would say Aaron Rodgers is more unlikable.
1: I like that he disclaimed it. What Watson did is like disgusting.
2: Yeah,
1: but terrible. I hate Rodgers more.
0: What's crazy is too, like what we've heard about Rodgers is that every time he's in the city, he's like really nice to Bears fans.
2: Oh yeah. Yes.
0: He's on the street, like walking around, he's super nice to Bears
2: fans. The only bad thing you can really say is that when he's on platforms sharing his opinions, people disagree with what he says.
0: Yeah, people don't like him for that.
2: Which, that's not necessarily... Like, you can disagree, but it's a different ballgame.
0: Yes.
2: Right? Watson's playing in a different league of bad.
0: Yeah.
2: Right?
0: Yeah.
2: So we'll take those calls and texts.
1: Big community guy. Big city guy.
2: Big fan guy.
3: Big community guy. Big city guy. Big fan guy.
2: Big Thursday night.
1: Had a tear in his eyes.
2: Night.
1: The Cleveland Browns fans were chanting, "Let's go, Watson. Let's go, Watson." A tear in his eye to bring that dub to the city. So almost like LeBron bringing a championship home to Cleveland. Like, same thing. Just pure emotion and love.
2: Steelers and Browns tomorrow night, Thursday night football, right here on Westwood One Sports. And we will have the two champions of brilliance. With Deshaun Watson and Aaron Rodgers going head-to-head, which Abdallah hates when you say that the quarterbacks are facing off because they don't actually play each other on the field at the same time.
0: They don't.
2: See, I had to say it for you before you said it because I didn't want to listen to you go on your little rant about it.
0: I appreciate you.
2: Blackie Abdallah here on Westwood One Sports. You know, one of the big games from Sunday took place in Brazil, Cowboys and Ravens. And the fallout over what took place at the end of the game for the Cowboys is still taking place. We hear from Jerry Jones coming up next. Into Sports Cards, 4 of them are sold every second on Whatnot.
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18: There's one early trend in the NFL that may have a few coaches feeling uneasy as the season starts. There are 6 head coaches with new teams, and they've all started 2-1 on the season. Only the 3rd time in NFL history that that's happened. Joe Brady, Clint Kubiak, John Harbaugh, Mike McCarthy, Jesse Minter, Todd Monken, at least 2-1, right? Kubiak, 3-0. Raiders, the story of football right now, right?
19: Mm-hmm.
18: Buffalo Bills, 3-0. Joe Brady, doing a hell of a job. So Six head coaches with new gigs for this season, at least 2-1. It's the third time in NFL history that that's taken place. If that trend continues, would that allow coaches who are maybe in that kind of range of, like, maybe not necessarily the hot seat, but you're looking at them? Ooh. Could it lead owners to say, you know, all right, let's pull the trigger here and let's fire this coach, because if we get new blood in here, we could be good immediately. Okay. I think you and I always look all at right. The new coach bump is always something that we look at when we're looking at the win totals heading into an NFL season.
19: Okay, let's do this. Let's look at some hot boys.
18: Wait, you're looking...
19: Some guys that could get fired.
18: On the hot seat.
19: No, hot boys. Let's look at some hot boys.
18: Hot boys. All right. Abdallah wants to look at hot boys.
20: Some guys. The large that could, male.
19: Some easy. Guys that could get fired. That's okay. The number one hot boy, Jim Harbaugh.
20: It's a big dude.
18: Yo, I could see Jim being on the hot seat. I could absolutely see Jim Harbaugh, if they continue to lose, being on the hot seat.
19: Number yes. one hot boy.
18: Hot boy, yes.
19: Okay, let's see. Number, let's
18: Who's
19: go
18: your
19: with,
18: number two hot boy?
19: Number two hot boy. Let's just go with NFC South.
18: What, Todd Bowles?
19: I do think Todd Bowles is a hot boy. Well, because everybody else is either new or Dave Canales. So I don't think Canales is on the hot seat.
18: No, he's not.
19: It's Todd Bowles. I think if Todd Bowles is definitely on the hot seat, and they just gave Baker Mayfield a new contract, so he's going to have a say.
18: Hot boy number three.
19: Is D'Amico Ryan on hot
18: oh,
19: boy?
18: Oh, wow. D'Amico Ryan.
19: Look, you said it,
18: wow.
19: man.
18: Wow.
19: 0-3 after having the best defense in the NFL last season.
18: I wouldn't put the blame on him. I just wouldn't. But okay, you want to make him a hot boy, go for it.
19: I'm just asking the question.
18: It's your list.
19: It's
18: you're doing this. The graphics will say Abdallah's hot boys.
19: Okay. Abdallah's hot boy.
18: Number four.
19: Let's see. I don't want to say, I don't think, there's no way he possibly could be.
18: LaFleur?
19: No. They just gave him an extension. It hasn't even kicked in yet. Toyotathon hasn't even started yet.
18: Okay, who is the name that you didn't want to say?
19: Mike Vrabel.
18: Oh, that is a hot boy if you ever seen one.
19: Really?
18: Right? No, I mean I can see what you're saying there. I get it. I understand.
19: Yeah.
18: I think that's crazy. I think Kraft will stick with Vrabel.
19: I think so
18: for
19: too.
18: A while. Like I don't think that they're gonna, because they just did that. Didn't they just do this? Or they had the head coach who wasn't the right guy, and then they went at and got Vrabel.
19: They got
18: one
19: Vrabel
18: year later.
19: 1 year, yeah. Well, and I think the hottest boy is Aaron Glenn.
18: Oh, okay, Aaron Glenn. Hot
19: Aaron
18: boy.
19: Glenn is the hottest boy.
18: Okay. All right.
19: So those are the
18: number five.
19: Those are the hottest boys. That's the hot boy list here on
18: Hot
19: Bleck
18: Seat.
19: And Abdallah.
18: Hot
19: no.
18: seat.
19: No, this is the hot boy. You don't remember the hot boys?
18: No, I don't. I don't know what that is. What is it?
19: It's a rap reference from I believe the mid 2000s. It was like Juvenile. Who else was in the Hot Boys? Let's see.
18: Oh, they were a group?
19: Yeah.
18: I remember Juvenile.
19: Like, it was like Lil Wayne.
18: Oh, yeah.
19: Juvenile was in it.
18: Yeah.
19: Birdman made it.
18: Because
19: they were like Cash Money.
18: Isn't Lil Wayne's first verse on Juvenile's?
19: Yeah, back that thing. Back that thing up.
18: Yeah. Okay. All right. That's what I thought.
19: Back that thing. Back that thing up. Back the thing up, Chris.
18: Yeah.
19: But yeah, the Hot Boys.
18: All right. There you go.
19: We can make like one of those like 2000s like like rap yes. CD covers
18: with
19: all
18: just
19: the like flames and like dogs and money and stuff like that.
18: What's so funny about that now, Raj, that's what we need AI slot for. Dogs, money,
19: and then like the Hot Boys.
18: Gold bling?
19: Yeah, and like the Hot, it says like the coaches and the Hot Boys, but with like, it's all blinged out.
18: I know the graphics too.
19: Yeah,
18: I know what you're talking about.
19: Yeah, but it's all the coaches
18: that
19: are on, and that's what we need. That's what we need AI slot for. It was Cash Money.
18: Cash Money. That's right. All the Cash Money albums looked the same.
19: All the Cash Money looked like that. Yes.
18: No, I agree.
19: That was hip hop. What a time. That was hip hop. I'm sorry to sound like the oldest man ever right now, but that was hip hop. I know.
18: I know. Fine. I know.

0: I don't care.
1: It's Black and Abdallah here on Westwood One Sports and the Westwood One Sports app. Yeah, to be fair, looking back at those album covers from back the
0: they're good,
1: but they look like AI slop before AI slop existed.
0: Yes. Oh, 1,000%.
1: You know what I'm saying? Like, they, because of all of the stuff that was on.
0: Clip art was AI slop before AI slop, but someone had to, like, sit there and like,
1: make it. Yes.
0: And, like,
1: there's craftsmanship.
0: Scrub out pixels of
1: There was art to it. Yes. Someone had to make it. I do have to say this here on the show. I want to thank you for something. Yeah. You.
0: What did I do?
1: You haven't called me out for something today, and I appreciate it because you're being a good friend. You're being a good guy. Do you notice anything taking a look at me today? Just look at my face. You notice anything today?
0: It's the normal punchability that it usually is, but I've known you for over 20 years now, so I just...
1: So this morning, I go to shave, and I had a shaving mishap.
0: You cut yourself?
1: No, I didn't cut myself.
0: I was going to say, it's a normal scruff.
1: So I don't... Well, that's what I usually have. It's a scruff. I don't go clean shaven. I don't think I've gone clean shaven in like 15 years. It's been a long time, right?
0: Mm-hmm.
1: I also don't have a beard, right? So like I just keep it trimmed pretty close, but it's you got to do it once a week or so, right?
0: Yeah.
1: And today, you know, I take off the little guard and I, you know, I do some fine tuning in different spots, right? Nothing great. Nothing crazy.
0: Easy.
1: Well, not on the face.
0: A little up top, a little down below.
1: No, down below.
0: A little for you, for them.
1: No, not down below, but on the face, right? Like you got to take off the little guard to get like your cheeks and on your neck.
0: Yeah.
1: All right.
0: Uh-huh.
1: So this morning I was doing that and I don't know what I was thinking about. I was thinking about five up, five down. I'm trying to figure out who my number one team for the week is going to be. And I went to then finish using the guard, like the trimmer on my face.
0: Oh, that is an unfortunate picture.
1: Yeah, Raj, what are you doing,
0: Raj,
1: man?
0: Is that, doing you dirty,
2: that's
0: man.
2: I was trying to, I found an image of
1: Raj. That's inappropriate.
0: That looks like AI.
2: This is not AI.
1: That is inappropriate.
2: This is not AI.
1: That's a photo from like 20 years ago.
0: I'll tell you this. This looks like Chris if he was in an SEC frat.
1: The photo's on our YouTube channel, Black and Abdallah Show.
2: Raj, a very well-groomed gentleman right there.
0: Colin Jost.
1: I take that as a compliment.
2: Look at the clean shaven. That's what clean shaven Black looks like.
1: I take absolute offense to you putting that photo up. That's offensive. So here's what I did. Instead of putting the guard back on and finishing the beard part, I just took the razor and just right to my chin.
0: Oh, no.
1: And I did it at first.
3: Oh, you can't really tell.
1: Well, so I did it. I had like two strokes of it, right?
0: Yeah.
1: And then I realized.
0: Yeah.
1: I was like, oh, crap. And I looked at it and I was like, well, I better try and do the other side so it looks like it's somewhat even.
0: You can't tell.
1: Did I even it out, though?
0: Yeah, you did. The problem is
1: I'm trying to do like a goatee style thing.
0: You can't tell.
1: Well, I just
0: the problem is I keep mine longer. That's my biggest nightmare is that I'll have to go fully clean.
1: And so part of me thought, like, should I just... whack it all off.
0: No.
1: I was like, there ain't no way I'm doing that. No. On the face. With the trimming.
0: No. You don't want to do that.
1: You guys are inappropriate.
0: You don't want to do that, man.
1: Trying to talk to you guys about a situation I had this morning, a mishap.
0: You don't want to do
1: while
0: that.
1: While shaving. And so, like, I went to the other side to try and make it symmetrical, but then I felt like I was just trying to do like a Three Musketeers
0: style
1: goatee thing.
0: You look just as punchable as you do every day.
1: All right, thank
0: I'm just
1: you.
0: Telling you.
1: Thank
0: you
1: for
0: great. It's
1: outstanding. Black and Abdallah here on Westwood One Sports and the Westwood One Sports app. Yankees Red Sox rivalry. What are the best rivalries in the NFL? We'll talk about it next.
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1: Live from Chicago, it's Black and Abdallah hanging out with you on a Wednesday. as we get set for some baseball playoffs. How about day one of the wild card round yesterday? Definitely delivered, right? The Braves at the end, 5-3 over the Phillies. The White Sox with a

0: I don't want to be that guy to be that guy out be on Drake guy. May already. I don't want to do that because I don't think it's true. I think he'll be a good quarterback at some point, so I'll buy Drake May. I think it's flashy and fun to say now that he's done.
1: That guy.
0: Out
1: be
0: on
1: that
0: Drake
1: guy.
0: May already. I don't want to do that because I don't think it's true. I think he'll be a good quarterback at some point, so I'll buy Drake May. I think

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0: one's so much better.
1: Yeah, I mean, the other one's better, but the Mr. LeBron.
0: Well, he's being respectful.
1: The Mr. it's so funny.
0: He's being respectful.
1: Oh, Mr. LeBron. Oh, Mr. LeBron.
0: He's addressing his elders. He's addressing his elders as Mr. LeBron.
1: Oh, Mr. LeBron.
0: Yeah. His name is LeBron James. Like, that's the stuff right there.
1: Yeah, that hits. On the Sixers, LeBron,
0: I'm asking you to say. I want that opening night as LeBron's being introduced.
1: Is that what he should come out to?
0: Yeah.
1: In Philly? Did you also see the part of the conversation, media day on Monday? It was all over with. LeBron went up to the helipad, got into the helicopter, and took off. So he's living in New York City. He's flying in a helicopter back and forth.
0: He said he was going to do that.
1: No, I know he said he was going to do it. I'm just saying, when it happened on Monday, for some reason people were like, he said he was going to do it, and he's actually doing it.
0: Yeah, of course. Yes. Like, were you surprised? He said that's what he said he was going to do. Why are people surprised by this?
1: I don't know. I have no idea.
0: I don't. People amaze me sometimes, man.
1: I don't get it, man. The man on the Sixers, LeBron. I'm asking you to say his name. It does hit. You're right. That one is so much better than the Mr. LeBron. Oh, Mr. LeBron,
0: wherever you are. No, wherever you are. He's in New York.
1: No. It's Black and Abdallah here on Westwood One Sports. What is the most competitive division in the NFL? We'll answer that next.
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1: 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Steelers at Browns. Week 4 in the NFL kicks off on Thursday Night Football, 8:15 Eastern. You can listen to the game right here on Westwood One Sports. And, you know, heading into this weekend and looking at the games around the National Football League, I will say the matchup tomorrow night against two teams that are 2-1, a bit surprising by what we thought and were expecting of these two teams entering the season. And when we look at that division specifically with the Bengals and the Ravens, could you make the conclusion after 3 weeks that this is the most competitive division in the NFL?
0: For now,

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0: read books in high school.
1: So here, I agree. So here's the question. If you, because, you know, I think most guys would find her attractive, right? If you're out with a girl like Alex Earle, mm-hmm. do you care that she's never read a book?
0: Do you care
1: she's never read a book
0: probably,
1: in her life?
0: Probably not.
1: Probably not. I'm good. That's cool. I'll read it to you. Don't worry. I'll read you.
0: I don't remember the last book I read.
1: No, but you've read books. I'm sure you can name a book you've read. Name a book you've read.
0: I've read Jordan Rules. I know that. That's a big book. Okay.
1: Sam Smith.
0: It's
1: a classic.
0: Thick book.
1: That's a great book.
0: It's a great book.
1: The Jordan Rules. That's a great book.
0: I read a lot of Dr. Seuss because I read to my 3-year-old.
1: Well, when you read to her next, think about Alex Earle. Think about Alex Earle while you're reading the book.
0: That's so funny.
1: Did that just break you?
0: I've read a lot of Dr. Seuss books.
1: Sure.
0: In the last year or two.
1: Of course. God. So your daughter is on the same level as Alex Earle.
0: I mean, not the same reading level. She can't read yet, but comprehension maybe.
1: I've never read a book.
0: That's like, crazy.
1: I mean, it's obviously, you know, that's a commentary on the times, right? Like, who's actually sitting down and reading books? I mean, hopefully people are doing so, but...
0: I don't think so. You got AI for all that stuff now, right?
1: No. AI is not helping you read books.
0: It's summarizing.
1: Oh, man. That's saying, terrible.
0: Do this for me.
1: Did you also see tonight, Mike Tomlin is debuting his Minecraft city?
0: Yeah, I can't wait for this.
1: Explain this. What's happening? He's showing his game off.
0: He talked about it on NBC, and now he's going to show it off.
1: It's on YouTube tonight?
0: Yeah, it's on YouTube. I think it's at like 8 o'clock Eastern, and he's showing it off, but it's only like a portion of it.
1: A part of the city.
0: I don't think he's showing off the whole thing.
1: He's not going to reveal the entire city.
0: He's been working on this. It started off for fun with his kid, he said, and then he just kept on doing it. And now his kids are grown, but he said he kept on working it in his spare time, just for fun, like in the off season. And so now he's going to debut this. He's been working on this for over a decade.
1: How great is that?
0: It's awesome. I love it.
1: Well, like, I don't know if there was ever a video game that I would want to play for over a decade.
0: I don't know.
1: Like, even when I was younger, when I was playing video games, I don't recall a game that I mean, actively played, like, outside of, like, 007, GoldenEye on Nintendo 64, which really ages us.
0: Yeah, it does.
1: By referencing that.
0: Yeah, it does.
1: All right, so there you go. Read a book today. If you're going to watch some baseball and read a book.
0: Oh.
1: Jim Rome and the Jim Rome Show is coming up next.
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0: gripping so hard, and his confidence and swagger are both so shot. I don't know that trying harder is going to work. My man's already squeezing the air out of the ball completely.
1: Drake, you suck.
0: And then Josh, like, Josh has never had to work with a guy like this, I don't think, or never had to fix somebody like this. I mean, it's one thing to have bacon roll out there, right? He and Josh can knock heads, and they loved it. Anyway, half fam. I haven't even started on the Red Sox yet. What a disaster that was for them last night. Damn, half fam. This hurts me in California, and I'm only half fam. I need to hear from Boston. 1-800-636-8686. Cowboys. We're still talking about the Cowboys because the Cowboys were still talking about what happened in Brazil. And turn the damn page. But they won't. Then again, you know what? I really don't want to move on. It's all pretty awesome. I've seen the Cowboys lose a lot of football games in a lot of crazy ways, but I'm not sure I've ever seen them lose one on a 7-second drive in Brazil. In fact, I know I haven't. In fact, you know what? I don't want to move on. I'm having way too much fun with it. And yes, there was baseball last night, and it was awesome in the Bronx, and it was awesome at Petco, but not so awesome in H-Town. So I want to talk about the opening game of the wild card round. And then I've got all these interviews. It's almost like a Super Bowl day on the row. Dan Lanning, Hiro Kanu, Kalani Sitake, a podcast with Ricky Waters, all of that coming up. So let's take a break. Listen, this is really, really interesting and really important. Your personal information is valuable and far more accessible than you might realize. 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
3: 3 games into the season, the contenders are beginning to separate themselves from the pretenders in the NFL. Who will keep rolling in week 4? And who can turn their season around? Westwood One Sports.
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19: Mostly cloudy, warm, and breezy this afternoon, a high near 89. A few scattered storms possible by this evening. Much higher likelihood for storms late overnight into early Thursday morning. Some strong to severe. Also some locally very heavy rains. A break in the rain midday Thursday with more scattered storms late Thursday afternoon. For the Bob Mills Weather Center, I'm News on 6 meteorologist Stephen Nairns.
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0: Live from Southern California, this is the Jim Rome Show on Westwood One.
1: That's true. Welcome back. All right, we are joined right now by the head football coach at Oregon. He is in his fifth season there. He's made back-to-back appearances in the college football playoff. He went to the national semifinals last year. He's got an overall record of 50-9 and won the Big Ten championship in 2024. The Ducks are 3-1. They're 1-0 in Big Ten play, and they moved up five spots to number 15. In this week's AP poll, they've got a bye this week. Of course, I'm talking about Dan Lanning. Dan, always good to have you on the show. How you doing, Dan?
2: Good, Jim. How are you?
1: Good. Good to see you. Appreciate you. All right, so since you're on your bye week, we could spend maybe a little more time on your last game than we might ordinarily might. Let me ask you about this. You go on the

0: He took a pay cut. He took less to come here. Not only did he take less, and I'm sure he's well compensated, because we know in terms of their roster, reportedly Oregon is top three, top five nationally in what they pay their players. But maybe he did take less. I don't doubt that. He could have taken less, but he's probably still getting paid. But to me, what he did was he took a step back, and he clearly could have started someplace else really, really good, and decided instead to go to Oregon without knowing, I would imagine, whether or not Dante Moore was coming back or not. But then decided, you know what, even if he does come back, it's okay. It's a good place for me to be. They develop quarterbacks there very clearly. So if I got to take a step back, I'll get paid for a year and I'll reset. But then when they needed him in a super emotionally charged situation, that dude stepped right in and bawled. This is the sound that I was referring to regarding Dan Lanning.
1: No disrespect to this program. USC has been a really historic program for a long time. They have a lot of talent, right? They have good coaches, right? But there's a different mindset. This is how they create juice. It's a fake energy. It ain't real. I anticipate bull from this. I anticipate warrior focus from us. It's going to be a separator in this game.
0: How come I didn't get that? Just kidding, Dan. That's incredible. On a giant screen, he's got, who are they? Who are they? They get fake juice from their juice boxes. I mean, what is the deal with the juice boxes? He's right. That is so lame. He said, what I expect from us is warrior focus, not fake energy and juice boxes. Man, that is so cringe. That is really cheesy. What's next? Capri Suns? Hey, man, we get mad energy from our Capri Sun and orange slices. Link, tell me you're not going to break out orange slices, too. All right, when we come back, talk some more college ball. Don't go anywhere.
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5: Roto-Rooter presents The Raving. Once upon a midnight dreary, while I pondered weak and weary over many a quaint and curious volume of forgotten lore, while I nodded in the hushing, suddenly there came a rushing as of someone slowly flushing water across my chamber floor. 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
9: Mostly cloudy, warm and breezy this afternoon, a high near 89. A few scattered storms possible by this evening. Much higher likelihood for storms late overnight into early Thursday morning. Some strong to severe, also some locally very heavy rains. A break in the rain midday Thursday with more scattered storms late Thursday afternoon. For the Bob Mills Weather Center, I'm News on 6 meteorologist Stephen Nairns.
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interview, by the way. Hirokanu, UT. Clones, one quick question. Why is Old Trapper Beef Jerky so amazing? Of course, it starts with a great family. I know this family. I've spoken to this family. Of course. They've been partners on this show for years. And it's a family-run business which stands by quality and a standard. Standard being to make the world's finest beef jerky. And the standard is the standard. That's what they do.

One of 120,000 cameras, it said. A major American daily newspaper found at least 50 more. Most were watching women. Audit logs show a police chief ran 600 searches on two plates. His exit, they belonged to the mother of his child. She had an order of protection against him. He didn't hack anything. He typed in a plate. One of 120,000 cameras, it said. A major American daily newspaper found at least 50 more.

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3: Aaron Rodgers and Deshaun Watson have their teams off to surprising 2-1 starts. It's an AFC North showdown on Thursday Night Football. 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
7: 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One of the most important tools for learning is healthy vision. A comprehensive eye exam is essential to the detection of vision problems. 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
12: Mostly cloudy, warm, and breezy this afternoon. A high near 89. A few scattered storms possible by this evening. Much higher likelihood for storms late overnight into early Thursday morning. Some strong to severe. Also some locally very heavy rains. A break in the rain midday Thursday with more scattered storms late Thursday afternoon. For the Bob Mills Weather Center, I'm News on 6 meteorologist Stephen Nairns.
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13: BAI 44 interchange just a tad busy this afternoon. Ramps are crowded. Expect just some brief delays there. Southbound on 75 starting to ramp up quite a bit as you make your way toward 96 then the road work. I'm Randy Fuller with Oklahoma's own traffic.
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distinguished. In fact, that's the best way to be distinguished. What else do we have here? King Shark 49, quote, Raiders may not win the Super Bowl, but they are going to be a pain in the rear for everyone who plays them. The mentality of the Raiders is a total 180 from a year ago. Man, they're fun. I'm loving it. I always say it. What else do we have here? King Shark 49, quote,

0: Warriors have come in without question. They're better up front. They're better defensively. N'Kobe Dean's come in, made a difference. Linderbaum. And the coaching, man. Clint Kubiak. I can't give this guy enough credit or give the gum assassin any less credit. Kubiak's done a hell of a job. Ed Hero Plenty. Hey, Romy, my vice is also in and out. In and out. In and out. I'm not reading that. Alvy, did you send that? This idiot
1: dude,
0: thinks
1: dude,
0: so.
1: No.
0: Come on, man. What is this? The night show at 11 o'clock at night on 690 AM? Stop. Eric on the South Side's in. I love the gamer fart segment, Lorne. I still have never had any of that stuff. But that apparently is a PED for gamers. I've just never had any. Rude Dog CP, quote, that looks like the lamest school field trip with teacher cousins. No, it doesn't. I mean, yeah, a little nerdy. You got to admit, for NFLers, man, for NFLers, that is a nerdy crew right there. But then again, everybody looks cool in In-N-Out. There's nothing better than a late night celebratory In-N-Out run. Even if those dudes are extremely, extremely clean cut and nerdy looking. CDOT's nemesis, Hardy, started with a 3x3 and ended up with cocaine. Is that true, Alex? Is that how you develop that cocaine habit? I'm right, right? In-N-Out is a gateway drug. Ask Alex Hardy. Careful, Kirk.
2: Okay.
0: All right. When we come back, one last segment. How about some ATPs? Ask the pros. Ask any of us anything you want. And then look for a podcast release. Ricky Waters joins me. I'm going to tape that right after this and then push that out after. All right. So we're not done yet. Don't you go anywhere. We'll be right back.
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10: On your way to Catoosa on eastbound I-44, be aware of some roadwork slowdowns in the area after 161st. Eastbound on the BA heading out of downtown from the IDL, 18 minutes now to Mingo. I'm Randy Fuller with Oklahoma's own traffic.
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0: who's a Newport Beach guy, great guy, his daughter said to him, "So, Dad, when you're done, where are you going to live?" And he said, and I quote, "Wherever you live." I thought that was really interesting because your kids, there's no guarantee that they'll come home and then you won't see them. So Jake is in New York. Logan's in Colorado. We're in California. You want to be near fam. I don't know. Do not know the answer to that. I'll keep you posted. I'm not retiring. Good ATP, though. Now we're done. I'll be the huge call.
1: Now I'm done.
0: That's on the Thursday. That's on the Thursday pile. Here's the Thursday pile. Here is the Wednesday pile. Now we're done with this portion of the program. Still to come, the Jim Rome Podcast, episode number 428, with a legend, Ricky Waters. I'm going to interview him in a few minutes, and we will push that out a little bit later on. My thanks to the XR4TI and you clones. Look for that podcast. And, of course, my thanks.
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0: How would you recognize them? By their clothes, their age, the way they speak? Would you recognize a 13-year-old boy who gets into fights at school?
1: Not because he's a boy, but because he's hungry?
0: Or a 2-year-old girl who cries all night?
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0: Or maybe a 9-year-old boy who hopes a friend invites him to the sleepover?
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0: Or a 15-year-old girl who goes for walks over lunch,
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0: I am the 1 in 7 American children who struggle with hunger. 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

0: Atlanta, Phillies, or the Braves? And then when it comes to the Red Sox and the Yankees, do you give Boston any chance to come back and win the next two and eliminate the New York Yankees? 310-840-4910. We might have the Astros being packed up and sent to their vacation destination in the next couple of hours. We will get you an update on White Sox Astros when we come back. They're in the middle of game two right now. And we'll also recap just what happened to Brad's Cubbies yesterday in San Diego and if they can get off the mat tonight. More postseason baseball talk when we return. 310-840-4910. 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I'm Pat Boyle. 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
11: Mostly cloudy, warm, and breezy this afternoon. A high near 89. A few scattered storms possible by this evening. Much higher likelihood for storms late overnight into early Thursday morning. Some strong to severe. Also some locally very heavy rains. A break in the rain midday Thursday with more scattered storms late Thursday afternoon. For the Bob Mills Weather Center, I'm News on 6 meteorologist Stephen Nairns.
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12: Southbound 169 slows down at Route 66 11th Street, and then after 31st, you're free and clear into the BA. Eastbound on I-44, there is some road work on your way to Catoosa, so be on the lookout for that. I'm Randy Fuller with Oklahoma's own traffic.
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6: On your way to Bixby, southbound Memorial from the Creek Turnpike to 111th, has some slow moving traffic. Everything clears up a little bit beyond that point to the Harmony Bridge. There are signal light delays. It'll cost you about 20 minutes the entire way. I'm Randy Fuller with Oklahoma's Own Traffic.
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7: 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He's Brad Evans. I'm Pat Boyle. The phone number to join the show is 310-840-4910. 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Here's how it works. You play as the batter and select an area of the strike zone, and if you get a hit, you win a prize. You could win a $50 bonus bet, an odds boost token, a parlay boost token, or a same-game parlay boost token. All righty. The Astros have crept within one. Three solo home runs, the latest from Jose Altuve. It's 4-3 now in the bottom of the fifth. White Sox knocked Astros starter Hunter Brown out of the game in the first inning. They were up 4-0, looking like they might roll to a sweep. And now Houston just one run back here. Chicago right now into their bullpen, and pretty decent chance the Astros will get to the heart of the order either this inning or next inning. Waskar Brazoban on the mound now for the White Sox. I remember Frank the Tank going nuts trying to say this guy's name last year when he was on the Mets, because he would just blow every game he was in. All right, so just past 6:45 p.m. Eastern here. It is time. Second day of postseason baseball. One of our favorite segments we've been playing all baseball season long. Let's go streaking.
8: We won a game yesterday. We win one today, that's two in a row. We win one tomorrow, that's called a winning streak. It has happened before.
9: We're good!
7: righty, we go around the crew. Everybody picks one batter they think will get a hit in either of the primetime games tonight. Yankees Sox game two from the Bronx. Cubbies Padres game two at Petco Park in San Diego. How about this yesterday? We did go 4 for 5, and Brad, I can't blame you one bit. You picked the guy that's going to win MVP, and Pete Crow Armstrong didn't get a hit. I had Manny Machado. Not only did it get a hit, he went deep. Combs, who did you have yesterday? Because it has PCA in parentheses, but that's definitely not right. I forget who you had off the top.
9: No.
10: I had Ben Rice.
7: Combs had Ben Rice. That's right. Benny Barrels. Not only did Ben Rice get a hit, he had 4, including 2 home runs.
11: Wait. I had Ben
7: Lee.
11: Rice.
9: No, Lee had Ben Rice. Brandon has no recollection of who he took.
10: Oh, I had Cody Bellinger.
9: No, you
10: have
9: Machado.
10: I had Cody Bellinger.
9: Bellinger. There you go.
10: We got a hit.
9: There you go.
7: There we go. All right. We had to do a little housekeeping there. Well, needless to say, we nearly had 5 home runs, let alone 5 hits. I had Manny Machado. He went deep. Lee had Ben Rice. He went deep twice. Monty took Fernando Tatis. He went deep. And then Combs had Bellinger, who did get a hit. So, again, the mission is just to pick a guy that gets a hit. But we had 3 guys hit home runs yesterday. So, again, just trying to get 5 guys that'll get a hit for you. I'll start us off here. I got no problem picking a Red Sox here. I hope they have 1 hit tonight. And I hope the only hit goes to Willier Abreu. So I'll take the guy batting cleanup tonight for the Sox going up against Max Fried. Abreu, 1 for 5 lifetime against Fried, but he hits lefties very, very well. A .295 batting average against left-handed pitching this year. And pretty decent on the road. Not a huge disadvantage from when he was at home this year to when he was on the road. So if there is a Red Sox that could do damage tonight, he had a line drive base hit yesterday. I think it'll be Willier Abreu for the Red Sox. Brad, who are you taking, brother?
9: Oh, ho, ho. Parlez-vous français. Give me Ty France of the San Diego Padres. Take it on my Cubbies. You look at France. Went 2 for 4 in game one. He's been 303 at home this season. 308 his last 15 days. And he's 7 for 14 lifetime against Cubs starter Kevin Gausman. Not only that, he's batting .298 against RHPs. Gausman, a cherry on top of the sundae, 5.40 ERA on the road this year. Ty France, hopefully, will get me on the positive side of things tonight.
7: All right, very good. So, yes, going with Ty France. Let's go to producer Brandon Combs. Combs, you got a hit with Bellinger yesterday. Who are you rocking with tonight?
10: Ty France. You take that damn hat off right now, Brad.
9: Well, hey,
10: I'm going with PCA. It's my last chance to take a Cub. All maybe, right. Maybe not. But I'm going with PCA. God. I'm going with the MVP. MVP. Let's hope the Cubs can get the bats going. Let's hope Kevin Gausman can be lights out tonight, because we've got to slow down this Padres offense. So I'm going PCA, the MVP.
7: Combs talking about in our pre-show meeting today about what the Cubs are going to do. How many years is this guy under contract? What move should they make
10: Randy
7: this offseason?
10: Randy started that conversation, by the way. Randy,
9: yeah,
10: not
9: that's,
10: me.
9: That's
10: I
9: fair.
10: Just indulged.
9: That was Randy.
7: All right. Yeah. Let's go to our video producer, Monty, who I know has some hope for tonight. Michael Montgomery, owner and operator of batters-box.com. Monty, who's the pick tonight, my man?
12: I'm with Combs. I'm taking a Cubby. Give me Seiya Suzuki, 7th highest rated hitter on the day on my site, batters-box.com. Although there's only 5 elite rated hitters. So Suzuki is 7th highest, but he is in tier 2 with a strong rating against Nick Pivetta, who missed most of the season with an elbow injury, but has been getting a little roughed up since coming back. Right-handed hitters having most of the success there with a 50% hard-to-hit rate, 11% barrel rate, expected batting average over .400 in his last 3 starts against right-handed hitters. 155 games with a strong rating for Suzuki, getting a hit 71% of the time, so I love that trend. And then 3-star pitch arsenal coverage, Pivetta throwing his fastball 45% of the time to right-handed hitters. Suzuki hitting .316 against four-seam fastballs this season.
7: All righty, and finally,
10: tell him.
7: Lee DeLapp in our Westwood One studios. He went with Rice, Rice Baby yesterday. Lee, who is it today?
11: Well, you guys gave me Rice yesterday. Give him to me again today. 4 for 5 yesterday with a grand salami, even though he's going against Sonny Gray. You know, lefty versus righty, even though Sonny Gray does better against lefties than he does righties OPS-wise. But, yeah, I'm going to take Ben Rice again. Give it to me. Woo!
7: Yeah. Doom, doom, doom, doom, doom, doom. Doom, doom, doom, doom, doom, doom. Rice, Rice, baby. All right, Brad, If all five of those guys get a hit, Willy Abreu, Ty France, PCA, Ben Rice, Seiya Suzuki, what odds are we looking at with our friends at BetMGM?
9: Oh, very cool. 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Fade or follow, that is up to you.
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0: And we certainly got more than a taste. 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
1: 310-840-4910. We will take a short break. We'll try to figure out what's going on with the phones, getting a little bit of feedback. So if you want to try, absolutely, we'll get you right up here at 310-840-4910. You can always text us as well. We'll get another scoreboard update on the White Sox and the Astros when we come back, but also panic or patience when it comes to some big superstars in the NFL that have gotten off to some slow starts early on this season. He's Brad Evans. I'm Pat Boyle. This is BetMGM Tonight on Westwood One Sports.
2: Games into the season, the contenders are beginning to separate themselves from the pretenders in the NFL. Who will keep rolling in week four? And who can turn their season around? 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
2: Scattered showers and some thunderstorms hanging around the area tonight. Some of those could be locally heavy. Our temperatures will be falling down to around 70. A 90% chance of showers and thunderstorms as we look on into our Thursday for the kickoff of the Tulsa State Fair. But most of the rain should die down during the morning to noontime hours, coming back with a chance in the evening hours. And then a chance of a shower thunderstorm gradually ending on Friday with highs only around 72. From News on 6, I'm meteorologist Travis Meyer.
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4: 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Schedule your child's back-to-school eye exam today at Dr. Jeff Long's Children and Family Eye Care, where we're committed to helping every child see their potential.
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5: 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News on 6.
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1: All right, welcome on back. Bet MGM Tonight, Westwood One Sports. He's Brad Evans. I'm Pat Boyle. Phone number to join, 310-840-4910. Getting late early for the Houston Astros. They're down to their final six outs. The AL MVP, Yordan Alvarez, will lead off the bottom of the eighth. They trail the White Sox 7-3 with their season on the line. So we'll keep you posted on that. Red Sox, Yankees starting in about 20 minutes from now. I'm jacked up for that, baby. And even though he's a Mets fan, I know he's excited to watch a real baseball team in New York. That is Ross in New Jersey, who joins us next on the phones, 310-840-4910. Ross, what's going on, brother? How you doing?
2: Patty B, Brad, how you guys doing?
1: Doing good, brother. Great. You getting any delay, or does it sound good for you?
2: Nah, I still hear the delay a little bit. Pat, I remember I was texting you. I've been getting it a couple weeks, so it didn't sound any different from what it had been happening. I don't know if that helps you guys at all.
1: Okay. Well, we appreciate the feedback. And what did you want to weigh in with?
2: Yeah. So just real quick to piggyback on the baseball, my bracket prediction not looking so hot right now. I may or may not have had the Astros, Red Sox, and Cubs all in my championship series, the latter two of which being my fall classic. But that's a conversation for another day.
1: Oof. Yeah. I mean, look, man, that's baseball, though, baby, right? That's baseball, Susan. I would pick Cubs and Yankees back in March. That's the only reason I'm sticking to that.
2: Well, if you remember, Pat, I called up a couple times. I actually was on a text. I had Houston winning the pennant. You got to think, this is a team that was, and funny enough, 7 months later, pretty much the same opinion. They just all but broke an MLB record, being the record-wise worst team to ever make the postseason. But I had them winning the pennant off the coattails of a Super Bowl that nobody predicted either. I kind of felt like we were partying like it was the mid-2010s and I was going to have a 2017 rematch with the trash cans. But looks like we're six outs away from that not being the case. And yeah, that's pretty much all I got on the baseball front. Just real quick on the football, Brad, I heard you, just to piggyback off the Brian Tavis talk, seen a lot of stuff on my Twitter feed. I don't think we're talking enough about how bad the 2024 wide receiver draft class is in its totality. I get guys like Neighbors have had trouble staying on the field. I mean, you got to give all the grace in the world to a guy like Pearsall, granted his situation. But, I mean, talk about maybe the most catastrophic hype-up of a receiver ever. Fourth overall, Maserati Marv turns into Mazda Marv. The one guy to not pan out from wide receiver U. Malik Neighbors, compadre, Brad, you brought him up. Brian Thomas Jr., a complete fall-off from his rookie year. I mean, Jalen Polk's already retired. There's, I think, Ladd McConkey's probably the best you got from that draft class 2 years ago, and the 20-plus receivers that came out of it, most of which were hyped up, and it's not looking good right now for that draft 2 years later.
3: Yeah, there's no doubt about it, my man. Excellent points across the board. Lant McConkey dinged up again, did get a limited practice today, but he's a guy that's really kind of fallen on the sword a little bit as well, because the Chargers just royally stink. And Marvin Harrison Jr., man, it really is inexplicable. Pat and I have talked about this endlessly the last few days. We both feel he just needs to turn the page. I think that front office at Arizona has got to trade him before the deadline. There's some rumors that are brewing. A lot of people are speculating he could be on a one-way ticket out of Glendale, Arizona. If he lands in the right situation, if he's utilized in the right way, which is really functioning outside the numbers with his speed when he's actually committed to running a route, he could still be a damn good wide receiver. I'm not giving up on him yet. But you're right. That class from a couple of years ago, Brian Thomas was awesome, storming out of the gates his rookie season. And he's fallen off tremendously, as we discussed in the last segment. But that wide receiver class, man, it is woeful from 2024, to say the least. But we're hoping, fingers and toes crossed, there's a little bit of upside still remaining with a couple of those guys.
1: Oh, yeah. Big time. Ross, we appreciate the call, brother. 310-840-4910. Let's get a quick text message in here. Hola, amigos. My name is Garrett. I need to start two between Diggs, Burden, and Egbuka. Love the show and hope you guys have a wonderful week 4. Garrett texting in from a 314 area code. And that is St. Louis, and most of its inner ring suburbs in Missouri. So Garrett from the St. Louis area, we appreciate it, brother. Brad, you want to handle this one?
3: Yeah, real quick. Diggs is definitely going to be in my lineup across the pond because the Colts can't stop a soul. So he is a number one. And Luther Burden, it doesn't matter who the quarterback is, whether it's going to be Super Bajent Man or Case Keenum. I know the Jets are stiff and stout defensively, but Burden's going to be peppered with targets. It's Diggs, it's Burden, and you got to set a buka with Jalen Daniels and no Baker Mayfield at the controls in Tampa.
1: All right, 310-840-4910 is the number to join the show. When we come back, it's a Wednesday. It's a hump day. We'll throw up some hump day Hail Marys. He's Brad Evans. I'm Pat Boyle. This is BetMGM Tonight.
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